0: this hour with Elena and Chris Young.
1: I didn't come here to leave. It's the title track of the record.
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0: It's Backstage Country. We got Chris Young here this week, all week long. So we get to talk about all the things.
1: Man.
0: And one of the things that we got to talk about because it just happened, the deluxe version of I Didn't Come Here to Leave. It just dropped on Friday. You know, whenever artists put out a deluxe album, I'm kind of curious about the thought process behind it. Like, is it because that era didn't feel quite complete without these three songs? Like, what? Tell me your thought process behind it.
1: I think now, especially with just how fast the music industry moves, there's no law that says you can't just keep releasing stuff. But I just wanted to add to, even though, you know, I Didn't Come Here to Leave is the title track of the record, it's the new single. Mm-hmm. I also don't feel like there's any sort of, you know, reason I can't have multiple songs out at one time. I think you see it more and more often as of late. Yeah. And being able to just give people more music, I think, is always fun.
2: This is Backstage Country. More just ahead with Chris Young.
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1: I got a call from a friend who don't call very often.

Hey, it's Chris Young. Stick around because we're going to share some new music I hope you're going to love. The Backstage Breakout single is coming your way in just a few on Backstage Country.

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1: I'm Elena. We got Chris Young hosting this week on Backstage Country. And Chris, I want to play another one of your songs right now, Young Love and Saturday Nights. Obviously, this is the song that gave David Bowie his first number one song in country, which is it's just such a cool line. Do you think if he was still with us, would he have come to the number one party?
2: I don't know. You know, I can't speak to that. But the one thing that made me want to cut this song is the family, the estate, like everybody, like was actively pursuing this song being cut, and they said they were proud of it. So I just hope he is.
1: Yeah, I'm sure he is. I mean, this song did some incredible things and continues to. I mean, it lives on for sure. Did you end up like creating a relationship with his family, his estate?
2: I tried to stay out of the middle of that because I was like, it's so tough, you know, when something is somebody's art and, you know, they're not with us anymore.
1: Yeah.
2: To release something that's derivative of that, but is also giving honor to it, hopefully. Hopefully that's how everybody viewed that, but it's one of my favorite songs to play. People hear that, you know, that signature guitar riff at the top of that song and everybody loses it. And to be able to create something, hopefully he would have been proud of.
1: Oh, I'm sure. And it sounds like, I mean, the people that represent him.
2: I didn't write this song. Like, this is a song that got sent to me and I was just like, that's awesome.
1: Yeah.
2: It's like, this is something everybody needs and probably hopefully wants to hear, and then it ended up, you know, being a number one. So
1: how did the writers react to the news that the estate and the family loved it?
2: Well, again, I hope everybody loved it. That is what I was told.
1: Yeah.
2: But again, I can't put words into anybody's mouth on how they felt about it. I just heard that everybody was happy with it. And then obviously that song going number one, I think, is a really, really cool thing.
1: Mm-hmm. Do you feel a different connection with him now, like having done this song?
2: I mean, you gotta love his music.
1: Yeah.
2: You know, it's interesting because I've had people feel both ways. Feel like, oh man, I hate when this gets done to music that was pre-existing, and I've had people say the exact opposite, where they're like, oh my god, this opened up this catalog to a whole new generation of people. So I tend to skew on the positive side. Don't feed the trolls.
1: Yeah, well, no.
0: 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There's a whole lot more coming up with Chris Young.
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15: Partly cloudy this evening, then becoming mostly cloudy. Could be a passing shower overnight tonight, low temperature 58. Wednesday, a mix of sun and clouds, high temperature in the upper 70s to near 80 degrees. Our weather gets more active later Wednesday night into Thursday. Mostly cloudy and breezy Wednesday night with a chance for evening showers. Thunderstorms likely after midnight, low of 67. Thursday, early day thunderstorms becoming partly cloudy, breezy, high temperature 82. Winds can gust to 40 miles per hour on Thursday. I'm Severe Weather Team 9 meteorologist Jeff Exelon.
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3: 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It's Elena, and we have got Chris Young here as our host this week. It's been awesome.
4: 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I'm ready for a brand new hour of your favorite country hits and so much more coming up on Backstage Country.

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1: Well, if there is a game that we need to be open super early for, then yes.
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0: It's Backstage Country. I'm Elena. Listen to that. That's a bar owner sigh if I've ever heard one. Chris Young is here. And I do want to talk about the bar that is on the way right down the street from us in Nashville. Famous Friends, it's on the way. I'm so excited for you. Congratulations first, because that's a huge accomplishment.
1: Thank you.
0: But this spot, you know, it's not where a lot of people that aren't from Nashville would know about. Like, it's not on Broadway. It's a little bit down on Demumbrian Hill, which is a place that's like been a little bit more local. It's becoming, you know, a little, people are making their way there, but
1: I refuse to ever call it Demumbrian Hill.
0: Really? Wait, why?
1: That is Midtown. That
0: it is not, Midtown. I mean, the
1: they
0: sign
1: tried
0: is,
1: to name it that.
0: The sign is like on your building that says Demumbrian Hill.
1: Yes.
0: Are you going to petition to change it?
1: Maybe. Maybe you already have.
0: Oh, have you?
1: We'll see.
0: Okay, I'm going to keep a lookout on that. But okay. This is, it's on Demumbrian. It is in Midtown. And it's like the first building that really like welcomes you to that area of town. And a street that I know you're very familiar with, I'm very familiar with. And I used to live across the street, so like I know those venues very well. But that one, it's not as big. We kind of talked earlier about how it doesn't fit as many people. So was that like super intentional for you? Did you want it to be more intimate?
1: Yeah, I wanted it to be its own thing. We're going to do stuff like, you know, obviously, there's a lot of people that come to Nashville from Europe.
0: Yeah. Oh, yeah.
1: A lot of country music fans from the UK and that area, they love soccer.
0: Mm-hmm.
1: Football.
0: Yep.
1: And I cannot count on both hands enough times that I've overheard people being like, hey, is the Manchester United game on? And they're like, no, so we're going to actively do that.
0: Are you going to be open super early when the games are?
1: Well, if there is a game that we need to be open super early for, then yes.
0: Ooh, so, okay.
1: But we're going to do that. We're also going to do a thing on Tuesdays called Spill the Tea Tuesday. So the way that the bar is set up, it's they call it shotgun style. It's sort of like what Tootsie's on the bottom floor was.
0: She's long, know? Yeah.
1: So the bar, if you look at it, is sort of split where there's high tops and seats in the front, and then in the back is the main bar with seats at the bar. So on Tuesdays, we may or may not be playing what I affectionately refer to as like trash TV shows for the ladies. And then the
0: that's
1: sports
0: what
1: up
0: I was
1: front
0: hoping you were getting at.
1: And so we may or may not do that. And then, you know, the front is the drop off your boyfriend or husband area.
0: Husband, boyfriend daycare.
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Hey, it's Chris Young. Stick around because we're going to share some new music I hope you're going to love. The Backstage Breakout single is coming your way in just a few on Backstage Country.

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0: It's Backstage Country. I'm Elena. Chris Young is your host this week. And Chris, we have been able to get nostalgic a lot this week because, you know, your career longevity is incredible and something that's really hard to come by these days. You know, you've been around for over two decades, and there's people that, you know, are listening right now that don't know a world of country music without Chris Young. And you've gone through so many changes. What today, how would you say that your definition of success has changed since, let's say, when you won Nashville Star 20 years ago?
1: Which a lot of people don't even remember I was on that show, which is wild.
0: So crazy.
1: Yeah. I would say for me, I don't know that there is categorically a definition of success, because you're always moving the goalpost, right?
0: Exactly.
1: Everybody has a five-year plan until they get done with the first 5 years and they're like, oh, I need another one.
0: Mm-hmm.
1: You know, I think it's just me trying to make the best music that I can and not forgetting the little things, because, you know, once you've had a number one, you're like, okay, now I want another one.
0: Yeah.
1: Or another number one. Or a bigger number one. Oh, I sold, you know, 2 million copies of this. Now I want to sell 4 million copies. And then once you've done 4 million copies, then you're like, oh, now I got to sell 6 million copies.
0: Yeah.
1: And sometimes you miss the forest for the trees a little bit when you get into that,
0: yeah,
1: you know, thinking style, I guess. There's probably a more eloquent way to put that. But you really do need to look at every moment and just be like, man, this was cool. This didn't have to be the biggest thing that I ever did.
0: Like,
1: it just had to be really enjoy the moment.
0: Yeah.
1: And enjoy, you know, one person coming up going, this is my favorite song. And that was when I first got started. I can't count how many interviews that I said this in, but my goal was always and only to have one person somewhere be like, that was my favorite song.
0: You've done that many a times at this point.
1: Well, we get lost in comment sections entirely too much.
0: Well, yeah, lately. Gets the best of us.
1: It's really easy to see all the negatives, but,
0: yeah,
1: you know, it's sort of like when you start out as an artist. You might have 85 no's. All you need is one yes.
0: Mm-hmm.
1: That's it.
0: Yep. What would you say right now that, because that goalpost continues to move and will always continue to move, and I love what you're saying about, like, not having to chase that all the time, sitting in your moments. What is the last time that you really sat in a moment and appreciated what was going on?
1: Listening to mixes on this record.
0: Yeah?
1: Yeah. I had one night where I was just like, I want to go through all this one more time and just listen to everything. And not listen for, you know, is this the correct guitar pass off of chorus two that I liked?
0: Not producer brain.
1: Yeah. Just turn my brain off and just listen to my record and enjoy it instead of trying to nitpick it.
0: Yeah.
1: Yeah.
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14: Joe Buck and John Smoltz welcoming you back to the City Center Convenience Mart. Well, John, the stage is set for the final transaction.
15: That's right, Joe. 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
14: Heather lays down her purchase, but Randy rings it up as slowly as he can.
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14: It gives Heather's eyes the chance to wander.
15: Uh-oh.
14: Yep, she's looking at the cigarettes.
15: There's nothing good back there. 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
18: Partly cloudy this evening, then becoming mostly cloudy. Could be a passing shower overnight tonight, low temperature 58. Wednesday, a mix of sun and clouds, high temperature in the upper 70s to near 80 degrees. Our weather gets more active later Wednesday night into Thursday. Mostly cloudy and breezy Wednesday night with a chance for evening showers. Thunderstorms likely after midnight, low of 67. Thursday, early day thunderstorms becoming partly cloudy, breezy, high temperature 82. Winds can gust to 40 miles per hour on Thursday. I'm Severe Weather Team 9 meteorologist Jeff Exelon.
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4: 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We're ready to get this rolling. A brand new hour of Backstage Country starts right now. 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

0: It's Backstage Country, and I'm Elena. We got Chris Young here, who is an Opry member, of course, among many other things. But you are going to be celebrating your 10-year Opry membership anniversary next year already. What is it like for you now, this far removed from your Opry debut and now being a member? What is it like for you to be able to, like, when you get to invite artists to come and play for the first time and make their debut?
1: Really, really cool. I love getting a chance to do that. And, you know, actually, Shaylin, I invited her to play the Opry. And she's just so incredible. I hate, like, feeling like I'm trying to tie it back to my album talking about her, but she's a really, really great artist. So anytime you get a chance to do that, you know, the people that have been good to me, Vince pulled me on stage one time and we did Hey Good Looking together, and he completely forgot one of the verses. And he looked at me as like, take it. And I pointed at him.
0: Oh.
1: And he completely forgot the verse that we were on, and he just made up lyrics on the spot. Because of course he did.
0: He's
1: Vince Gill. Yep. And he's amazing. But, like, just having little memories like that, standing on the side of the stage with little Jimmy Dickens when he was still here.
0: Yeah.
1: Incredible, incredible place.
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1: It's Backstage Country. Chris Young is here, and we are talking about the old hits, the new hits, and the first really big hit, Getting You Home. Let's get into that one, because this one, like, I mean, it's taken on a new life of its own. You know where I'm going.
2: I don't know. I don't like you calling them old.
1: Hey.
2: I don't like you calling them old hits.
1: That's listen, weird. I played this on the radio, so I'm with you matter what, wherever it is. But I mean, truly, like, it's cool to see the fact that this song had a whole life, and now it has a whole new life, and in a funny way as well. Like, when you talk about TikTok, the I don't need this menu line, it's like one of my favorite memes on there.
2: Yeah, I've said this on stage multiple times, but if you don't know what we're talking about, the second verse of this song starts with, don't need this menu, no I don't, I already know just what I want. If people were filming it, I knew nothing about this, and then somebody reached out to me and they're like, you realize this has become a TikTok trend.
1: You had to
2: and
1: have it told to you?
2: It's them filming themselves and like throwing the menu off camera. And there was someone that did it in a Waffle House. And I was like, I don't think that's a good idea. I feel like you might have the cook come out from behind the counter if you threw something in a Waffle House. But it was really cool. And my grandmother is in her 90s.
1: Mm-hmm.
2: And this is what she says is her favorite song of mine. So I'm not quite sure how to feel about that.
1: The spectrum is...
2: there's a lot going on with this song, but it was my first number one. So, you know, multi-platinum number one.
1: Yep.
2: And by the way, this ended up staying on the radio by one spin.
1: What?
2: It was negative 2 weeks in a row. I was on the road back when everybody would physically go visit radio stations.
1: Yeah,
2: and I remember who I was with. I was with Josh Eastler,
1: mm-hmm.
2: who's a good friend of mine. Great guy in the industry.
1: We love Josh.
2: And it was real quiet. We'd been talking about where the song was, and I was looking at the chart, and it had been negative for 2 weeks in a row. And if you're negative 3 weeks in a row, the song comes off the chart.
1: Mm-hmm.
2: And I looked at him and I was like, if this one fails, because that would have been four songs in a row of mine that were released as singles.
1: You had
2: it
1: gone
2: took,
1: humble.
2: It
1: yeah,
2: took
1: that's right.
2: like 4 years for me to actually have a hit. Even with a record deal. I was like, if this song doesn't work, what do you think? And he goes, do you want me to tell you the truth or lie to you? And I was like, no, tell me the truth. And he goes, nah, you're probably getting dropped.
1: Dang.
2: I mean, seriously, it got its quote-unquote bullet, which means it's positive on the chart, back by one spin.
1: Who was the spin?
2: I don't call anybody out. That's a good reason to call somebody out.
1: I know. I was like, let's get some credit. I love radio people.
2: It was West Coast.
1: It was?
2: Yeah.
1: Okay. Southern?
2: And it literally got me like just enough points to make it positive and stay on the chart.
1: And West Coast, so it was down to the wire.
2: Yeah.
1: Like timing wise.
2: Oh, yeah. It was like last minute.
1: Oh, my gosh. So did you really believe that like it was going to be over?
2: I didn't know.
1: Yeah.
2: I was like, I'll figure it out, I guess. But yeah, that was my first number one.
1: Iconic, honestly. That's amazing.
2: Guys, this is my song, Getting You Home, my very first number one on Backstage Country.

0: This is Chris Young, your co-host of Backstage Country this week. We've got more coming up next.
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13: WDNZ Country West. Partly cloudy this evening. That becoming mostly cloudy. Could be a passing shower overnight tonight. Low temperature 58. Wednesday, a mix of sun and clouds. High temperature in the upper 70s to near 80 degrees. Our weather gets more active later Wednesday night into Thursday. Mostly cloudy and breezy Wednesday night with a chance for evening showers. Thunderstorms likely after midnight. Low of 67. Thursday, early day thunderstorms. Becoming partly cloudy, breezy. High temperature 82. Winds can gust to 40 miles per hour on Thursday. I'm Severe Weather Team 9 meteorologist Jeff Exelon.
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4: She looks so pretty when the makeup on. You should hear her talking to her mama on the phone. 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

0: this hour with Elena and Chris Young.
1: We're not going to rush it. We're not going to try and make this song done by a certain time.
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0: It's Backstage Country. Chris Young is here, and we were just talking about I Didn't Come Here to Leave and how you wrote it, which is hilarious that the line came out the night before and then you wrote it at 9 a.m. But Dallas, who said the line, Dallas Davidson, he had to write at 11. So does that put a lot of pressure on the writer? You're like, I want to finish this song before you have to leave at 10:30 or whatever. Like, is that a pressure-filled thing when you write in that kind of situation?
1: I don't think so, because I think we all know intrinsically, once you've written enough songs, it's like, if we get a verse chorus and we got to come back to this, we're not going to rush it. We're not going to try and make this song done by a certain time, because you can't really do that.
0: Yeah.
1: This one just happened to be one of those songs that took about 45 minutes to an hour to write and sort of just fell out. Like, we had the demo when we left. So,
0: I
1: sang it and everything, so it was completely done.
0: That's when you know that it's going to be a hit. Feel like, are there people that are notorious for like getting a verse and a chorus and then never finishing the song with you?
1: No, I will absolutely annoy the crap out of people.
0: Really?
1: But yeah, we're either going to sit there all day and finish the song, or we're definitely getting another day before I leave if they've got somewhere to be or I've got somewhere to be. I don't like to leave things unfinished with, like, no plan or schedule for it.
0: Have you ever?
1: I can't say I've never done it.
0: Okay.
1: But it's been a very long time.
0: It would be very rare.
1: Yeah.
0: If not.
1: Very, very rare.
0: Yeah, I mean, like, is that a common thing to not finish a song in town? I mean, not for you, but, like, do you know if that's common?
1: Only if the idea is not good.
0: Okay, fair. So you could walk away and be like, nah.
1: There's a buddy of mine, Ward Gunther.
0: Yeah. Whiskey J.M.
1: You know Ward.
0: Mm-hmm.
1: And he has a song called F It, Let's Go to Lunch. And it's talking about where you got stuck on an idea and y'all are all looking at each other like, this is not a good song.
0: Makes sense.
1: And it's like you get a verse chorus and you're like, we're just going to go have lunch real fast. And then someone's like, I don't feel well. Maybe we reconvene. And you never address it ever again.
2: Don't go anywhere. 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
1: I've had more than one person tell me if I didn't put this on the deluxe that I was getting ready to release, that they know where I sleep.
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0: It's Backstage Country. We got Chris Young here this week, all week long, so we get to talk about all the things.
1: Man.
0: And one of the things that we got to talk about, because it just happened, the deluxe version of I Didn't Come Here to Leave, it just dropped on Friday. You've been able to see the music industry through many changes, and you've adapted, and that's why you have this like incredible career longevity, because you figured it out, like however it's going, and do it your way. Do you enjoy the way that people are consuming music nowadays, like how quick it is?
1: Yeah. I mean, I think that's awesome. You know, you look at the sheer number of songs that I write and that get forgotten. I mean,
0: yeah.
1: The song with Breland is, I think, 5 years old.
0: Oh, really?
1: Yeah.
0: Oh.
1: We wrote this together with our buddy Matt McVaney like 5 years ago.
0: Oh, my gosh. So what made it raise its hand for now?
1: I just have always loved it, and I've had more than one person tell me if I didn't put this on the deluxe that I was getting ready to release, that they know where I sleep.
0: So you had to.
1: And I think it's a really cool song in a different way, because, you know, what Breland is doing on his verse as opposed to what I'm doing on mine are so different, but they also complement each other, and I think that's a lot of fun for me to be able to have that. And
0: yeah,
1: I just, he's an awesome dude as well. He's super, super talented.
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16: Partly cloudy this evening. That becoming mostly cloudy. Could be a passing shower overnight tonight. Low temperature 58. Wednesday, a mix of sun and clouds. High temperature in the upper 70s to near 80 degrees. Our weather gets more active later Wednesday night into Thursday. Mostly cloudy and breezy Wednesday night with a chance for evening showers. Thunderstorms likely after midnight. Low of 67. Thursday, early day thunderstorms becoming partly cloudy, breezy. High temperature 82. Winds can gust to 40 miles per hour on Thursday. I'm Severe Weather Team 9 meteorologist Jeff Exelon.
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0: lot for today's show. I'm Elena, and day two is in the books with Chris Young. Great job hosting today.
1: Thanks, Elena. Count down the hours until we get to do this again tomorrow. I'll see you then.
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3: Wednesday, everybody, halfway through the work week. Welcome to show number 1622. It's after midnight. I'm your host, Granger Smith. Always grateful to be with you. I've got this good news story I'm going to read for you, so hang tight for that. Ann Hudson has got a Nashville news story, some stories about your favorite stars out there in Nashville. She's going to read that for you coming up this hour. And I've also got a bunch of good country music. It all begins right here at hour number one. Welcome to After Midnight. Welcome to Wednesday.

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1: I knew I'd see her around. 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

a while, I guess they were keeping it low key. 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I see them everywhere together. And it's hitting a little too close to home. 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She was over me.

0: tree. In Rio Arriba County, New Mexico, a dog named Pancho intervened when a knife-wielding intruder broke into his family's home, sustaining serious injuries while protecting them. Pancho's family rushed him to an animal hospital for medical help, where the veterinary team saved his life, despite his heart stopping during preparation for surgery. After a successful surgery, Pancho has made a remarkable recovery and continues to receive treatment, inspiring the staff and community with his bravery and loyalty.
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0: Hey, Granger Smith here. 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

So I got a topic I want to discuss next hour from you. What is your biggest fear? Think about that and call me 866-607-8383, and we'll talk next hour.

0: 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Keep doing what you're doing.
1: I sure appreciate that, sir. Thank you so much for listening.

Overnights aren't for everyone. But if you're one of us, you already know. It's the best time for country music, reflection, and connection. 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

0: Stick around. Ann Hudson is coming up with the latest buzz from Nashville. And give us a tease of what you got coming up.
1: Oh, no. Granger, we need to send some prayers up for Tyler Farr. I'll explain coming up in your Nashville news next.

0: news from Nashville's Music Row. It's Ann Hudson.
1: Gosh, thinking about Tyler Farr, he had to cancel some shows as a result of a farming accident. He reportedly got a concussion. They weren't super specific about what happened or how he got the concussion, just that it involved a vehicle mishap. I am cracking up. Have you seen this guy named Freddy going viral on X? Yes, he's only on X, but he is in America visiting for the World Cup, and he is talking about how Ella Langley has been on the playlist. He says he hears Ella Langley on country radio stations in America every like 10 minutes, which, yes, that's fair, but they've discovered Buc-ee's, they've discovered Taco Bell, Walmart, Waffle House. It's actually hilarious seeing them explore America for the very first time, and Ella Langley herself even has invited them to one of her shows personally. You can see the whole thing and link to it at aftermidnight.com. It's hilarious and going viral and just really entertaining if you want to go down that rabbit hole.
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10: Mostly cloudy overnight. Tonight, there could be a passing light rain shower. Low temperature in the upper 50s. Wednesday, a mix of sun and clouds. Another pleasant day. Highs in the upper 70s to near 80 degrees Wednesday afternoon. Wednesday night, we'll see a mostly cloudy sky. It'll be breezy with a chance for evening showers, then thunderstorms likely after midnight, low of 67. Thursday, early day thunderstorms will end. It becomes partly cloudy, but it's also going to be windy Thursday afternoon as winds gust to 40 miles per hour. I'm Severe Weather Team 9 meteorologist Jeff Exline.
11: 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Crazy story. 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
2: Welcome to Wednesday. It's After Midnight, everybody. Halfway through the work week. I'm Granger Smith, your host, beginning hour number two right now. Whatever the reason you're up late or up early, I'm glad you're with me. I'm grateful to be with you. I've got this question we're going to discuss this hour. What is your biggest fear? The greatest fear of your life. What is that? 866-607-8383. Earl Bibbles Jr. is also coming in here at the back half of the hour with a dumb criminal story. And I got a good playlist of country music for you. Hang tight. You got the right station. It's After Midnight.

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1: Okay, asking this question, what is your greatest fear? I'm going to take some phone calls right now, and this could be a fear when you were a kid. Maybe you still have it today as an adult. I've talked about deep water for me, especially when things under. You know, that there's like a submerged boat under you. That's terrifying. But also, have you ever been to the Grand Canyon and looked off the edge? That is scary. I didn't think I was afraid of heights until I stood at the Grand Canyon. 866-607-8383. What's yours?
2: One of the things that really scared me ever since I was a little kid and it scared me until this day is aliens. For some reason, aliens, ever since I was little until this day, it terrifies me, like super scary.
1: Yeah, you don't go out at night as a kid if you're afraid of aliens, do you? 866-607-8383.
2: My thing I was scared of as a child was afraid of having my house broken into because we lived in a bad area. 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Never happened, though.
1: Yeah, man, you don't want to wake up and have someone standing at the end of your bed, especially someone with a mask on, right? But, you know, have you ever woken up in the middle of the night and just looked around and thought, is that a shadow or is that somebody standing there? That's kind of terrifying. Talking about your greatest fear, 866-607-8383.
3: 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Come be a part of After Midnight with Granger Smith.
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0: raising one and playing one. 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

0: Hey, Granger. My name is Domingo Rodriguez. I'm a truck driver down here in Ocala, Florida. Just listening to your show, man. Love it. Keep on doing the great work, man. God bless and keep on trucking.
1: Domingo, appreciate you, buddy. 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

0: I knew it.
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2: I'm Earl Dibbles Jr. I'm a country boy. I'm an honest boy, too, and crime don't pay. I got a story to prove it. So police had a suspect in a 36-year-old murder case, but needed to get a DNA sample to prove it was him. Detectives had the answer to that problem. They printed a flyer for a free meal at a restaurant and left it on the suspect's vehicle, Mississippi. They waited until he got that old flyer and enjoyed his free meal. Then they took the spoon and fork he had used to eat it and got that old DNA sample that matched the hairs that were left in the 1987 murder in Florida. He was arrested on charge of first-degree murder. It was easy to catch a dumb criminal once you find out their favorite food, especially Mississippi. They love to eat there. He's dumb.
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10: Mostly cloudy overnight. Tonight, there could be a passing light rain shower. Low temperature in the upper 50s. Wednesday, a mix of sun and clouds. Another pleasant day. Highs in the upper 70s to near 80 degrees Wednesday afternoon. Wednesday night, we'll see a mostly cloudy sky. It'll be breezy with a chance for evening showers, then thunderstorms likely after midnight, low of 67. Thursday, early day thunderstorms will end. It becomes partly cloudy, but it's also going to be windy Thursday afternoon as winds gust to 40 miles per hour. I'm Severe Weather Team 9 meteorologist Jeff Exline.
3: 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One of the best conversations yet on the Granger Smith podcast. This one was with Dr. Frank Turek.
0: Well, yeah, we're supposed to love the Lord your God with all your heart, soul, strength, and
3: mind.
0: Yeah. Right. Yes. And nothing gets to the heart without first going through the head.
3: That's right.
0: So if we bypass the head on the way to the heart, that can be problematic. 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Of course, the Bible says guard your heart, doesn't say follow your heart. It says guard your heart because everything you do flows from it. That's Proverbs 4:23, which I think is the second most important verse in the Bible for today's culture, other than the gospel. Because, you know, our culture thinks, oh, follow your heart. No. Guard it. Guard it. Because if you follow it without reason or without moral restraint, you're going to wind up addicted, broken, alone, and probably prematurely dead if you follow your heart without moral restraint. And yet that's what our culture tells us to do.
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0: 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My question is this. What is your biggest fear? 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
1: Yeah, Granger, on my way home. My biggest fear is being in an automobile accident and laying and not being able to get to help.

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5: Hey, thank y'all for starting your Wednesday here with me on After Midnight. I'm Granger Smith, your host, and I've got some things written down here that went down on this day in history I want to talk about coming up. Plus some Nashville news with Ann Hudson. She's coming in here to tell you about your favorite stars in Nashville and what they're up to and all the stories they got going on. Hang tight for all of this here early on a Wednesday. I'm glad you're with me.

Okay, how do you like those tires on your truck or your car? Well, you've got this guy to thank for them. I'll tell you about that in history, plus some other things coming up in two songs. Hang tight. Playing.

0: loves talking about history, and he's even got the diploma to prove it. It's time for This Day in History on After Midnight with Granger Smith.
1: On this day, June the 17th, 1837, Charles Goodyear obtained his first rubber patent. 1956, the Republican Party opened its first national convention in Philly. 1962, Jack Nicklaus won his first major title. 1988, Garth Brooks signed with Capitol Records. 1992, Billy Ray Cyrus had the number one song, Achy Breaky Heart. 2018, The Incredibles 2 set a box office record for an animated release, raking in $180 million opening weekend. Some famous birthdays include tennis great Venus Williams, comedian Will Forte, and pop singer Barry Manilow. Those are just a few things that went down on this day in history.
0: You're up after midnight with Granger Smith.
1: Hey, Granger Smith here. You know, we didn't just promise a first-class country music cruise. 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
1: I want to do it. I think I want to keep touring, but it just doesn't matter anymore. I don't feel like it matters to me.
8: Do you think it's because God changed your desires? Because it's, you know, I think for some people would argue that it does matter. You mattered. You said, you on stage singing and even proclaiming the word from the stage mattered to them. And so how can you say it doesn't matter when it mattered to me?
1: Yes. And that's what I want to talk about, because everybody's different and everyone's walk with the Lord is different. And that's why we said before we started recording this podcast this morning, we said, what if I was talking to, for instance, Josh Turner, who has used his platform to speak about the Lord and sing about the Lord in country music. And if he would say, I need to be in country music, it matters for me to be in country music because this is my platform to proclaim the gospel. And I feel that to my core. I would say, amen, brother.
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0: Hey, Granger, my name is Cody. I'm calling from Tulsa, Oklahoma. Just calling to see how you are doing. Hope you're having a great night. Have a good one.
1: Appreciate you, Cody. Thank you for calling, brother.

0: Ann Hudson is about to jump on and share some Nashville news with us. Ann, what do you have lined up?
1: Well, you know, Granger got to be in Nashville covering the CMA Fest, and they finally have announced who's going to be performing and the lineup that'll air on TV. I got the details coming up in your Nashville news next.

0: 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It's Ann Hudson.
1: Well, this is exciting. The CMA Fest is set to air on television on ABC on Thursday, June 25th at 7 o'clock. It's going to be a three-hour special hosted by Riley Green alongside Good Morning America co-host Laura Spencer. It'll feature performances by Ella Langley, Cody Johnson, Dina Carter, Bailey Zimmerman, Blake Shelton, Lainey Wilson, Tim McGraw, and that's just to name a few. Again, you can watch it Thursday, June 25th at 7 o'clock on ABC, and then it'll stream the next day on Hulu. I love, Granger, don't you, that Riley Green is hosting it?
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1: I am cracking up. 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
11: Mostly cloudy overnight. Tonight there could be a passing light rain shower. Low temperature in the upper 50s. Wednesday, a mix of sun and clouds. Another pleasant day. Highs in the upper 70s to near 80 degrees Wednesday afternoon. Wednesday night, we'll see a mostly cloudy sky. It'll be breezy with a chance for evening showers, then thunderstorms likely after midnight, low of 67. Thursday, early day thunderstorms will end. It becomes partly cloudy, but it's also going to be windy Thursday afternoon as winds gust to 40 miles per hour. I'm Severe Weather Team 9 meteorologist Jeff Exline.
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6: Middle of the week, and you have not missed a beat, Third Shifters. Thank you for making After Midnight a part of your shift. I'm Granger Smith. I'm your host here. I've got this question. What do you think is one bill that you would love to never have to pay again? Call me, 866-607-8383. Earl Dibbles Jr. is in the house. He's coming in here with a dumb criminal story. And I've also got a bunch of good country music. That's the plan for this hour number four. It begins right here. We're After Midnight.

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1: The topic of the hour, we're asking this question. If you could have one bill wiped off for you, if you could never pay one bill ever again, which one would it be? They're getting some good phone calls here, but there's a lot of money tied up in our bills, right? If you could choose, what would it be? 866-607-8383.
2: Something free for the rest of my life. Living here in South Texas gets really hot, right? 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Yeah, I'd have to go with electricity. I got everything else under control.
1: Yeah, man, like it is right now where we live in Texas, in central Texas right now. It's hot. You're running that AC all the time, and those bills get high, don't they? If you could have one bill wiped off, what would it be? 866-607-8383.
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1: 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House or groceries? Because those bills are high, right? 866-607-8383.
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0: with Granger Smith.
1: Hey, Granger Smith here. We need to talk. 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

0: Hey man, I just want to say I'm a big fan of the show. Your show has helped me get through plenty of nights that I can't sleep. I'm a firefighter and I don't sleep most nights because of the stuff I've seen, and your show big inspiration on how it helps get through my night.
1: Now that means the world to me to hear that. I appreciate you, buddy, and thank you for your service.

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He'll be here to share what went down coming up next.

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1: I'm Earl Dibbles Jr. I'm a country boy. I'm an honest boy, too, and crime don't pay. I got a story to prove it. There's a couple of these elderly gentlemen that got into a fight in a parking lot outside of Nissan Stadium after the Tennessee Titans game. It's unclear what started the little skirmish. One bystander could be heard saying, "Hey, you need to learn how to talk to girls." The altercation eventually ended with one of the two fighters that threw a punch, which sent the other guy to the ground. Now, so far, there's been no sign of report filed against either of them. Dumb.
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7: Mostly cloudy overnight. Tonight, there could be a passing light rain shower. Low temperature in the upper 50s. Wednesday, a mix of sun and clouds. Another pleasant day. Highs in the upper 70s to near 80 degrees Wednesday afternoon. Wednesday night, we'll see a mostly cloudy sky. It'll be breezy with a chance for evening showers, then thunderstorms likely after midnight, low of 67. Thursday, early day thunderstorms will end. It becomes partly cloudy, but it's also going to be windy Thursday afternoon as winds gust to 40 miles per hour. I'm Severe Weather Team 9 meteorologist Jeff Exline.
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1: 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Just free shopping. That'd be the ticket.

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1: Crank it up.
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5: Wednesday, early risers. Welcome to After Midnight with me, your host, Granger Smith. I've got some good news. Besides the fact that it's halfway through the work week, I want to read that for you coming up. Plus some Nashville news with Ann Hudson. She's keeping you in touch with all your favorite stars out there in Nashville. All of this here early on a Wednesday. Get that coffee hot. We're still after midnight.

0: In Rio Arriba County, New Mexico, a dog named Pancho intervened when a knife-wielding intruder broke into his family's home, sustaining serious injuries while protecting them. Pancho's family rushed him to an animal hospital for medical help, where the veterinary team saved his life, despite his heart stopping during preparation for surgery. After a successful surgery, Pancho has made a remarkable recovery and continues to receive treatment, inspiring the staff and community with his bravery and loyalty.
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0: Hey, Granger Smith here. 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

Last hour, the question was this: what is a bill you would love to never have to pay again? 866-607-8383. 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

0: Hey, good morning. Just getting ready for the day shift. Bright and early, 4:30 in the morning here in New Orleans. Love you, man. You have a great day, everyone.
1: Morning, brother. Thanks for calling in the show.

0: Stick around. Ann Hudson is coming up with the latest buzz from Nashville. Ann, give us a tease of what you got coming up.
1: Oh, no. Granger, we need to send some prayers up for Tyler Farr. I'll explain coming up in your Nashville news next.

0: news from Nashville's Music Row. It's Ann Hudson.
1: Gosh, thinking about Tyler Farr, he had to cancel some shows as a result of a farming accident. He reportedly got a concussion. They weren't super specific about what happened or how he got the concussion, just that it involved a vehicle mishap. I am cracking up. Have you seen this guy named Freddie going viral on X? Yes, he's only on X, but he is in America visiting for the World Cup, and he is talking about how Ella Langley has been on the playlist. He says he hears Ella Langley on country radio stations in America every, like, 10 minutes, which, yes, that's fair, but they've discovered Buc-ee's, they've discovered Taco Bell, Walmart, Waffle House. It's actually hilarious seeing them explore America for the very first time, and Ella Langley herself even has invited them to one of her shows personally. You can see the whole thing and link to it at aftermidnight.com. It's hilarious and going viral and just really entertaining if you want to go down that rabbit hole.
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6: mostly cloudy overnight. Tonight, there could be a passing light rain shower. Low temperature in the upper 50s. Wednesday, a mix of sun and clouds. Another pleasant day. Highs in the upper 70s to near 80 degrees Wednesday afternoon. Wednesday night, we'll see a mostly cloudy sky. It'll be breezy with a chance for evening showers, then thunderstorms likely after midnight, low of 67. Thursday, early day thunderstorms will end. It becomes partly cloudy, but it's also going to be windy Thursday afternoon as winds gust to 40 miles per hour. I'm Severe Weather Team 9 meteorologist Jeff Exline.
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Hey, thank you guys so much for sharing your Wednesday here with me on After Midnight. Before you take off and get your day started, let me remind you, God is great and He is worthy of our praise. I'm Granger Smith, coming to you all from the Yee Yee Farm in Central Texas. If you're just now getting your day started and you still want to hang out some more, you know you can. Join me for Mornings with Granger, another show over on Yee Yee Radio. We're going to continue these same conversations over there. The link to Yee Yee Radio is in the bio of our Instagram at After Midnight Granger Smith. Thank y'all for hanging out.

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4: News. I'm Ted Lindner. The U.S. and Iran reportedly set to sign a deal to end the war on Friday in Geneva, Switzerland. Not many details have been officially released. Vice President J.D. Vance was on Fox's The Five on Tuesday night talking about it.
5: I see it as we're going to get very serious about these negotiations. And what I'm trying to do is send a signal that the entire American government is actually oriented towards getting a good outcome for the American people.
4: The president says the U.S. Navy's blockade along the Strait of Hormuz will fully reopen after he signs the deal. And a plot targeting President Trump's UFC event held at the White House this past weekend may have been stopped thanks to the parent of one of the suspects. Fox's David Spunt.
6: Ohio investigators say 19-year-old Tyson Proper's mother called police after she was concerned about her son's recent conduct, including firearms purchases and communications with people online.
4: Five arrests have been made so far. 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
7: Mostly cloudy overnight tonight. There could be a passing light rain shower. Low temperature in the upper 50s. Wednesday, a mix of sun and clouds. Another pleasant day. Highs in the upper 70s to near 80 degrees Wednesday afternoon. Wednesday night, we'll see a mostly cloudy sky. It'll be breezy with a chance for evening showers, then thunderstorms likely after midnight. Low of 67. Thursday, early day thunderstorms will end. It becomes partly cloudy, but it's also going to be windy Thursday afternoon as winds gust to 40 miles per hour. I'm Severe Weather Team 9 meteorologist Jeff Exline.
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8: This is Janessa with the Ohio State University Extension in Holmes County, here to talk with you about some Ohio Department of Agriculture facts that reflect upon the impact of Ohio's ag industry and across the state. According to Ohio Department of Agriculture, there are 13 million acres of farmland in the Buckeye State, with more than 76,500 farms, and 98% of these are family-owned. Ohio ranks number one nationally in Swiss cheese production, second in egg production, fifth in soybeans, seventh in corn, eighth in maple syrup, and in hogs, and 10th in turkeys, beef, and winter wheat. There are 1,000 food processing companies in Ohio, and farmers grow or raise more than 200 different crops and livestock. Ohio ranks 11th in sheep and lamb inventory, 12th in milk production with 1,400 dairy farms, and Ohio's ag industry contributes $124 billion to the economy, and 1 in 8 people have a job connected to agriculture. Just some fun ag facts for you today.
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0: Our team at the Tuscross Insurance Agency is proud to bring you the USDA Farm Report this morning on WTUZ.
1: While U.S. wheat production forecasts were lowered in June due to a projected decrease in the winter wheat crop, USDA's June world wheat supply and demand estimates reflect other nations contributing to a 1 million ton production increase from the previous month.
2: Increase this month for world wheat production is driven by very good outlook for the crops in the Black Sea region, in particular Russia and Ukraine. We raised Russia's wheat production forecast by 2 million tons. We're now at 88 million. Also raised Ukraine by 500,000 tons to 23.5 million tons. The growing conditions have been nearly ideal. We've been getting a lot of rain throughout the spring, not too hot, so favorable temperatures, and that's really been supporting the outlook for their winter wheat production.
1: World Agricultural Outlook Board Chair Mark Jankowski says in addition to the U.S., Australia is also expected to produce less wheat than forecasted in May. I'm Rod Bain reporting for the U.S. Department of Agriculture in Washington, D.C.
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4: 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Then this Friday, Ohio AgDat's Dusty Sonnenberg travels to Van Wert County for a stop on the Field Leader Roadshow at the farm of Mike and Kendra Heffelfinger. 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And then next Monday, join us for the midday broadcast from the 2026 Ohio Farm Bureau Foundation Golf Outing at Pinnacle Golf Club in Grove City as we help to raise funds for foundation scholarships, grants, and programs that help enhance agricultural communities and support careers in agriculture. 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USDA's Farm Service Agency says they're accepting nominations for county committee elections nowadays. Producers interested in serving on local FSA committees have until August 3rd to submit nomination forms. Eligible candidates must participate or cooperate in a USDA program and live in an area up for election this year. FSA Administrator Bill Beam says local committees help shape how disaster, conservation, and commodity programs are delivered at the county level. Committee members serve three-year terms, and producers can nominate themselves or others through their local FSA office. Online today at OhioAgDat.com, details about the America 250 Agritourism Trail, where applications are now open for Ohio farms and agritourism destinations interested in being featured on the America 250 Ohio Agritourism Trail. It's a self-guided driving tour highlighting farm markets, wineries, orchards, and other agricultural attractions across the state during September and October as part of the nation's 250th anniversary celebration. If you participate, you'll receive statewide promotion, and applications are being accepted through the Ohio Farm Bureau. Elsewhere, a Seneca County farm family is sharing its experience transitioning to regenerative agriculture after years of focusing on soil health practices. Their operation now includes no-till, cover crops, and diverse rotations aimed at improving soil structure, reducing erosion, and boosting water infiltration. That's the latest story through Ohio Field Leader. And soybeans continue to be an important ingredient in dairy dairy rations, providing protein, energy, and flexibility for nutritionists feeding high-producing cows. Researchers say newer high oleic soybean varieties may offer additional benefits by supporting rumen function and milk components while lowering the risk of milk fat depression. Again, all that news and more at OhioAgDat.com. Had a nice thunderstorm roll in through our area last night. 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Here's Ryan.
5: Strong thunderstorms can pop up this afternoon. I'm Chief Meteorologist Ryan Martin. Let's take a look at that Ohio Ag weather update. I think we make it through most of the day without much action here. Can see clouds increase in northwest Ohio as we move through this afternoon. Rain showers and thunderstorms start afternoon, early evening in west central and northwest parts of the state. The biggest threat of thunderstorms come after midnight, I think, through tomorrow morning and midday. Anywhere from a half to 1.5 inches of rain across Ohio. 80% coverage is what I'm looking at right now. Best threat for strong to severe weather will be in west to central and the southwestern parts of Ohio. The balance of Thursday afternoon, we start to clear out. Friday looks partly sunny and pleasant. Temperatures a bit below normal. The weekend looking the same. Saturday and Sunday, pretty doggone nice overall. Overnight Sunday night through Monday and early Tuesday, showers and thunderstorms are back. Half to 1.5 inch rainfall totals there. Dry Tuesday, Wednesday, Thursday. Rain's back late next week. I'm Chief Meteorologist Ryan Martin.
4: Thank you, Ryan. The Farm Science Review, always a special part of Ohio agriculture. 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Our own Joe Everett has the story.
6: Three individuals with a combined legacy of more than 120 years of service to the Farm Science Review are being recognized as the newest members of the Farm Science Review Hall of Fame. The 2026 inductees are longtime agricultural broadcaster and promoter Gary Jackson, Farm Science Review exhibitor relations leader Doug Jennings, and Great Plains manufacturing representative John Seitz. The Hall of Fame recognizes those whose dedication and contributions have helped shape the success of the annual event hosted by the Ohio State University College of Food, Agricultural, and Environmental Sciences. The inductions come ahead of this year's Farm Science Review, scheduled for September 16th through the 18th at the Molly Caron Agricultural Center near London. Farm Science Review annually attracts more than 100 visitors and features hundreds of exhibitors and educational programs. To learn more, you can find this full article today at OhioAgNet.com. 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
4: 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Well, stay tuned to the Ohio AgNet. 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
8: It's getting warmer outside, and that means two things. 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While longer days and rising temperatures can be great for getting animals ready, they also bring an increased risk that often goes overlooked. Heat stress. 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Thanks for joining us today.
9: Hi there, thank you.
8: So when we're talking about these hotter summer months and fair season approaching, what are some of your helpful tips and tricks for keeping livestock cool?
9: I mean, I guess probably the most important thing is plenty of fresh water. Shade is going to be super important. Breeze, air movement is going to help. If you got animals in a barn, fans would be great. Another thing that would be important is probably if you look at them and keeping fans, air moving on them, plenty of shade. But I guess feed early morning, feed late evening. because when animals eat, they metabolize food. That's going to increase body heat internally also. So feeding early morning, late evening, they will do better. They will probably also eat more because when they're hot, they don't want to eat.
8: And kind of going along with that, what are some of the signs of overheating and heat stress that people really should be watching for?
9: I think the first thing is, like a sheep or a goat, even a cow, is going to be panting. They're going to be breathing hard. That's going to be the biggest thing. You might see kind of red eyes. That's going to be something else that you're going to notice. But the heavy breathing, the panting, is going to be the first thing that you're going to see.
8: And if someone does notice these signs, how would you recommend they go about cooling that animal down? And at what point should they be concerned enough that they might want to call a veterinarian out to the farm?
9: I think the very first thing, if they think the animal is too hot, they need to get it to the shade. They need to get air movement on it, whether it's a fan or a breeze, whatever they can do to get air movement on it. And then ideally, I would say start to cool it. And by cooling it, we're going to want to run cool water over its legs and sometimes down its back, but really its legs, because there's lots of blood vessels in those legs. And if you can cool those legs down, that's going to help cool the animal. You specifically said, at what sign do I call the vet? It's probably going to be the animal that's down or really breathing hard. You know, by the time the vet gets there, chances are you should have been doing that stuff. Otherwise, the animal might not be recoverable, you know, because ideally when you have an animal with heat stress, cooling it down is the most important thing. And so the cool water, the breeze, and the air is what you need to do. Typically, we don't recommend putting ice on them just because it can cause vasoconstriction too much and keep the animal warm. The other thing that I would say is, like sheep, if they have a lot of wool, we don't want to wet them down on their back, because that'll actually work almost as an insulation and keep the humidity in there, and that'll cause the sheep to overheat. So you want to be careful with that. Something else to think about too, for like your fair goats and your steers and those kind of things, your fair goats, maybe clipping them, cutting their hair short so they don't have as much hair to keep them cool. Obviously your sheep, we share your sheep. We share our llamas and alpacas to help with the heat and help keep them cool.
8: Great information, Trent. We really appreciate you taking the time to share your insight with us today. Hopefully this helps exhibitors feel a little more prepared as they head into summer and fair season. Thanks again for joining me.
9: All right. Thank you.
4: You're listening to the Ohio AgDat. U.S. corn export inspection slowed this past week, while soybean and wheat assessments moved higher. That's coming from the latest USDA data. They tell us 1.64 million metric tons of corn were inspected for export during the week ending June 11th, down from just over 2 million tons the previous week and slightly below the volume inspected during the same week last year. Soybean inspections moved to 522,687 metric tons, up about 100,000 tons from the week before and more than double the amount inspected during the same period last year. Wheat export inspections also edged higher. Despite the weekly decline, though, corn exports remain well ahead of last year's pace. Since the start of the marketing year, USDA has inspected 65.6 million metric tons of corn for overseas shipment, compared to 52.1 million tons during the same period a year ago. But soybean and wheat export inspections continue to trail year-ago levels. It's that kind of information that marketers keep a close eye on, and that's what we'll be talking a little bit more about coming up next on the Ohio AgDat as we talk what's driving markets and our overnight market recap. Stay tuned.
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5: Grain markets mixed and mostly higher for Tuesday. Corn had a mixed close. Beans up about 10 to 11. Wheat in Chicago up 5 to 6. Wheat in Kansas City was down 4 to 6. Wheat in Minneapolis down 3 to 5. Bean oil was down big, and bean meal was up. Crude oil down $3.50 to $4.50 a barrel, so it continues to fall off after it looks like and sounds like the Iran situation is slowly but surely coming under control. The biggest reason for the bump that we're hearing about yesterday, on the soybean side at least, was twofold. First of all, competitive prices. The U.S. now starting to be a little bit competitive versus its South American counterparts. And the other thing in here, good crush margins. That means processors are not going to miss beans due to any kind of margin concern. Not going to happen here right now. U.S.-China rumors were flying yesterday about buying new crop beans. I'm Ryan Martin.
4: And market numbers mixed to higher overnight as we take a look at the latest from Chicago. The Board of Trade seeing July corn down a quarter of a cent to 413.5 as December new crop corn is unchanged at 442.5, staying put. July soybeans 6 cents higher overnight to 1136 per bushel. New crop soybeans gained 5.75 to 1152.25. Wheat coming back after some nice gains on Tuesday. July down half a cent to 595.5, while September wheat's up half a cent to 604.75. 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June live cattle, $4.68 to the plus side. 255.30 is how they closed on Tuesday. September feeder cattle up $5.75 to 365.28. Another fine day. Lean hogs for July down $1.78 to 94.80. And August lean hogs fell about 73 cents. And some positive news from the livestock arena. Iowa earlier this year detected their first outbreak of pseudorabies since 2004 in a commercial hog operation. Well, the latest round of testing has confirmed that it has been eradicated and the quarantine lifted there in Iowa. I'm Joel Penordwood. This is the Ohio AgDat.
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playing those songs that make you go, oh man, I haven't heard this one in a long time. 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
5: Mostly cloudy overnight. Tonight, there could be a passing light rain shower. Low temperature in the upper 50s. Wednesday, a mix of sun and clouds. Another pleasant day. Highs in the upper 70s to near 80 degrees Wednesday afternoon. Wednesday night, we'll see a mostly cloudy sky. It'll be breezy with a chance for evening showers, then thunderstorms likely after midnight, low of 67. Thursday, early day thunderstorms will end. It becomes partly cloudy, but it's also going to be windy Thursday afternoon as winds gust to 40 miles per hour. I'm Severe Weather Team 9 meteorologist Jeff Exline.
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3: News. I'm Sue Gossman. President Trump says he will release details of the framework deal between the U.S. and Iran before it's signed Friday.
4: Now we know why Iran agreed to sign. Instant access to their main moneymaker. According to the Wall Street Journal, the U.S. will allow Iran to immediately begin selling oil and fuel under the deal to end the war, offering Tehran an early financial incentive to wind down the conflict.
3: Fox's Peter Ducey. Primaries held Tuesday night in several states. In Georgia, Republican representative and Trump-backed Mike Collins defeating Derek Dooley for the Republican U.S. Senate nomination.
5: I'm going to work hard. I'm going to get the job done. And you know what? I'm going to come home. We don't need more career politicians.
3: Billionaire Rick Jackson defeated Trump-backed Burt Jones for the Republican nomination for governor in Georgia. 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
8: The city of Yorksville is inching toward the possibility of a new service garage location. Good Wednesday morning at 6:01 and 55 degrees from the WTUZ Newsroom. I'm Mary Alice. At their latest meeting, Law Director Jeff Merkland emphasized the need to have a title search conducted on the land that the city is interested in leasing.
9: Mr. Sheely doesn't own the property to begin with. He probably controls it, but the property is owned by a revocable trust, which means that we need to see what's in the trust to make sure he has the power, make sure he doesn't have a sister or something that also has some power in the trust, especially if you're going to put our property there and then find out in 4 months there's somebody that said you shouldn't have done that and we got to find a place to move.
8: The lot under question is at the corner of South Romig Street and Trenton Avenue. As for the sale of the current garage at North Main and East Second, Merkland says Larry Wood is still interested, but there were some changes to the contract, many he had no issue with, except for one sentence Wood once taken out.
9: But the key is he will not agree to kind of a catch-all phrase that I put in there. And that's the one that I really wanted the most, which was, buyer acknowledges that all environmental risks are passed to buyer on closing.
8: Merkland feels that council has a few options to have a full environmental assessment done, which would cost thousands of dollars, approve to take out the phrase, or vote to keep the sentence in that contract. Council did not make a motion to allow members time to fully review those requested changes and options. Claymont City School Administration congratulates a couple of athletes for their achievements. Superintendent Brian Wrench commended Callie Wallace for her accomplishment in track at the D4 State Championship.
10: By placing sixth, she marked as an All-Ohioan award, and she also met and set a new Claymont two-mile record of 11 minutes, 21 seconds, and 44 tenths. So she was flying around the track in her 2 miles. And she also placed 10th in the 1 mile, which still a huge accomplishment for her. She worked so hard for those, so it's nice for her to get that award.
8: Wrench also recognized the softball team for going to regionals and the baseball team for making it to the districts. The Tuscarawas Valley Farmers Market will celebrate Juneteenth in the most delicious way possible on Wednesday with Reverend Rodney.

0: Sutton leading a cooking demonstration and having free samples of some of that food that has a historical significance to the holiday that celebrates the end of slavery in the United States.
1: Juneteenth foods, you know, are part of the freedom that was celebrated. You know, the red foods, you know, it represents not only the blood that was spilled, but strength and redemption of the African American people.
0: There's also going to be some music and interactive presentations with former Tuscarawas County NAACP President Bill Walker. And the Juneteenth holiday is on Friday, but the Valley Farmers Market takes place on this Wednesday from 3 to 7 p.m. at the Tuscarawas County Fairgrounds in Dover. Oil prices sank again Tuesday and dropped below $80 per barrel for the first time since early March, while U.S. stocks drifted near their all-time highs in mixed trading. In stock markets abroad, indexes rose in Europe following a mixed performance in Asia. Now, stocks that had benefited from the boom in artificial intelligence technology weighed on the market, in particular following vicious swings over the last couple of weeks. Meanwhile, Bank of Japan raised its benchmark interest rate to 1%. That's its highest level in 3 decades, and it followed a similar move by the European Central Bank last week. For the Federal Reserve, they began their own meeting on what to do with interest rates Tuesday. An announcement on their decision is scheduled for Wednesday. That's a look at news here on WTUZ. It was a service of Campbell Oil and your local Bell stores. And a look at the Valley forecast is on the way. Don't forget to head over to WTUZ.com to stay up to date on more local news. 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
2: A partly cloudy sky today, afternoon high of 78, chance for evening showers, thunderstorms likely overnight tonight. There can be some gusty winds overnight, low temperature 68. Early day storms will come to an end, becoming mostly sunny and breezy tomorrow. Winds can gust upwards of 40 miles per hour at times on Thursday, highs near 80. Partly cloudy Thursday night, low 57. I'm Severe Weather Team 9 meteorologist Jeff Exline.
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0: A newcomer to country music, Stella Lefty on your Z Country Morning Show, brought to you by Sarshown Chrysler Dodge Jeep and Ram in Dalton. Happy Hump Day Wednesday, everybody. It is June 17th, and we're starting off a new day with plenty of good stuff coming up and plenty of updates as well. You only got a limited amount of time left on the WTUZ Facebook page for Family Fun in the Sun today.
1: Yeah, like now.
0: As in, this is like literally as final of a warning as you can get.
1: Yeah, yeah. We can only hope you still have time now, actually. I don't know how early it's done.
0: We're not in control of that. But hey, anyway, good morning. How are you?
1: I'm good. How are you?
0: Not too bad. Hey, we also have a $25 gift card to Bell Stores we're going to be giving away, and your final chance to win tickets to go spend a night with Brian Kennedy at the Blocko Sports Bar in Jewett. All those details and plenty of other stuff coming up here throughout the morning. First, an Amish Door country classic, my personal favorite from Clint Black. Here's Killin' Time at 99.9 WTUZ.

0: Killin' Time, it's Clint Black on your Z Country Morning Show, starting off this Wednesday, June 17th, and now time for that news you need to know.
1: Here is the news you need to know to start your Wednesday morning. From ABC News, the FBI disrupted a sophisticated plot to attack the UFC Freedom 250 event at the White House on Sunday using explosive-laden drones, snipers, and a, quote, second wave intended to storm the White House gate. Officials revealed all those details yesterday. Five people are in custody, and 23 individuals have been identified as part of the alleged network. A criminal complaint unsealed yesterday charged Tyson Proper, a 19-year-old from Knox County, Ohio.
0: Oh, boy.
1: With conspiracy against the United States, an attempted murder of a federal officer, four others from Missouri, Nebraska, and California were also charged. According to court documents, the plotters used signal chats to discuss, quote, pre-operational activity with some allegedly traveling to Fredericksburg, Virginia, in the days before the event to prepare. The plan allegedly called for explosive drones to strike buildings near the event, triggering a mass evacuation that would funnel the crowds toward a pre-positioned sniper team with a third wave that targeted a White House security checkpoint. FBI Director Kash Patel said agents became aware of the plot on June 10th and praised the rapid action that kept the UFC event never at risk. Secret Service Deputy Director Matthew Quinn confirmed an agency had been working to counter the threat.
0: Yeah, and unfortunately, you know, you see massive events like that, especially, you know, with public eye on them. And unfortunately, people who are, you know, going to be up to have bad intentions are going to target things like this. And thankfully, everything turned out okay. Nobody was hurt, all that stuff.
1: Absolutely. Did they think that this is just some giant Minecraft game or something that they were trying to do? Some sort of video game that these alleged people were doing? Did they realize that they were...
0: Well, no, because that's, I mean, if you're reading the news, that's what's going on, and that's more of what modern warfare tactics are. I mean, in Ukraine and Russia, that's what they're doing a lot of.
1: But I can't believe that they didn't understand the consequence.
0: Oh, that. Well, I'm assuming they understood.
1: Of leading.
0: That.
1: I mean, basically, they were force them all out this way because we got snipers ready to take them all out. That was the sniper part of it. Was they were going to explode these areas around the event,
0: yes,
1: forcing a mass evacuation. All these people would be funneling out one way, and there were snipers there to take them all out.
0: Yeah.
1: That's beyond sick.
0: Oh, but the way you said that, never mind. I understand what you're saying now. But yeah, I mean, that's, again, people with ill intentions. I mean, this is what a look into the mind of some people.
1: Well, nope. From NBC News, the alleged White House UFC attack plot emerged from a network of domestic actors motivated by numerous grievances against the government and federal officials, according to court filings described an organized effort to use high-profile birthday event as an opportunity to kill senior government officials and wealthy attendees in a coordinated effort in multiple phases. And, of course, previously mentioned Tyson Proper, 19, the first formerly charged, spent $3,000 of his high school graduation money, surprised he did, on camping gear, ballistic plates, and a new shotgun, and, quote, lots of ammunition in the weeks before the event. Coming out on the of the foiled plot, White House World Cup Task Force head Andrew Giuliani confirmed that all 78 World Cup matches in the United States have counter-drone technology in place, as do fan events in every host city. The FBI and ATF had already seized 35 recreational drones near World Cup venues in Miami and Atlanta. Giuliani, who's the son of former New York Mayor Rudy Giuliani, said recently enacted legislation now allows local police departments to be trained by the FBI to operate counter-drone systems themselves rather than rely solely on federal agents.
0: Yeah, I mean, and this is not a surprise in terms of efforts that are being made to, you know, ensure that everything can be as safe as possible. And this is the nightmare of the schematics of the what happens behind the scenes. And you know, not saying drones and stuff years ago, but years and years ago when there were events and they were planning, you know, for safety and stuff, maybe they didn't have to think about it on the same kind of level of extremes. But now we just actually hear about it more than we used to, you know, all the things that are going forth. Because throughout history, I'm sure there were plenty of instances of stuff like this. You know, they were worried about threats, and they would get rid of threats that go into this stuff.
1: Oh, I'm sure.
0: And we just didn't hear about it.
1: We didn't hear about it because we didn't have the 24 news. 24
0: well, it's not even the 24 news. It's, you know, social media. It's just the connectivity that we have now.
1: Finally, in the news you need to know, to start this Wednesday morning, one person was killed and another was wounded in a shooting inside a Wilmington hospital in Delaware yesterday afternoon, and a suspect was apprehended in Philadelphia hours later. The shooting was reported around 3:30 p.m. at the Christian Care Hospital. Police believe a hospital employee shot two co-workers in what investigators is calling a targeted and isolated incident. The hospital was locked down during the response and then cleared floor by officers. 23-year-old man was taken into custody in Philadelphia around 10 p.m. and is awaiting extradition back to Delaware with charges pending. Mayor John Carney praised the officers who responded for the, quote, bravery that they've shown in the face of this unthinkable threat.
0: That's it. No, I got you. I was just thinking, or, you know, I don't know. I got nothing after those three.
1: What a world. That is the news you need to know to start your day here in Z Country. Mary Alice will have news at the top of the bottom of the hour. We've got birthdays. We've got anniversaries. We've got two chances to win, as Dick mentioned. We've got our 20.
0: Well, technically three, but that other one, like we mentioned at the top of the show, we don't have anything to do with, and
1: We don't have anything to do with that. Oh. There is a chance to win after we're off the air.
0: Yes.
1: Later on this morning with Kaylee. We'll get into that discussion later. But we have the $25 gift card to Bell Stores. And we also have the last chance to win tickets to see Brian Kennedy a week from tomorrow at the Blocko Sports Bar. In sports, again, another brief sports report just covering the Guardians, the Reds, and the Pirates, and how things washed out with those three teams yesterday.
0: Washed out.
1: Well, not all of them.
0: Yeah. Mm-hmm.
1: I think one or two of them got wins. Mm-hmm. So we've got that. There's that going for, which is nice.
0: Start singing Meatloaf.
1: But we do have a full morning of other stories and stuff that we want to talk about as well. Thanks for coming along on this midweek ride here at 99.9 WTUZ.
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4: Milwaukee got solo home runs from Garrett Mitchell and Bryce Turang as the Brewers edged the Cleveland Guardians 2-1.
5: Just a bit outside.
4: Slade, Sassoni deserved a better fate, really. Going 5 2/3 innings, gave up just one run on 3 hits. That should be good enough to get him better than...
0: You would think.
4: Loss. Angel Martinez will join Jose Ramirez on the 10-day disabled list with his foot injury that was first thought going to be able to go day by day, but no, he's going on the 10-day disabled. Game 2 of the Milwaukee series is tonight. The first pitch from American Family Field is slated for 7:40 p.m. And, of course, you can listen to all the Guardians action on our sister station, WJER. Cincinnati scored 4 runs in the first and made it stand up as the Reds beat the New York Mets 5-3.
0: Oh, Mets fans. What's going on?
4: Cincinnati will go for the series sweep when things wrap up today with an afternoon affair from the Great American Ballpark. First pitch is slated for 12:40. The Pittsburgh rallied from a 4-0 deficit in the first inning as the Pirates beat the Athletics 6-5.
6: You like that? You like that?
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4: The Buccos will try to win the series tonight when the finale gets underway from Sutter Health Park in Sacramento at 9:40. 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
0: Welcome back to your Z Country Morning Show, everybody. I'm busy over here looking for car parts. Meanwhile, Conley and Mary are solving the world's problems, it sounded like, over there.
1: We have a lot to work on.
0: I missed, like, most of that, and I kept checking back in at various points of that conversation, and I'm still confused.
16: And we change conversations rapidly.
0: Okay, that's why I was confused, because I kept going back in. What?
1: The little guy's got an attention span problem.
0: Oh, yeah. Really? We haven't noticed
16: We probably went through about 10 different topics.
0: Fantastic. Well, I'm happy to know I'm not losing my mind. Or maybe I am, but just not in this specific case. Hey, next hour will be your chance to win with Bell Stores. We'll tell you all those details coming up around 7:30. Mary's in studio now for headlines. And first, let's take a look at weather, brought to you by Ron's Heating and Cooling.
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18: A partly cloudy sky today, afternoon high of 78. Chance for evening showers, thunderstorms likely overnight tonight. There can be some gusty winds overnight, low temperature 68. Early day storms will come to an end, becoming mostly sunny and breezy tomorrow. Winds can gust upwards of 40 miles per hour at times on Thursday, highs near 80. Partly cloudy Thursday night, low 57. I'm Severe Weather Team 9 meteorologist Jeff Exline.
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16: In a look at your Z Country news, the city of Yorksville is inching toward the possibility of a new service garage location. As at their latest meeting, Lawn Director Jeff Merklin emphasized the need, though, to have a title search conducted on land that the city is interested in leasing. And that lot is at the corner of South Roaming Street and Trenton Avenue. He says the need for that is due to it being in a trust, and he just wants to make sure that it would be okay to have the city lease it. And as for the sale of the current garage at North Main and East Second, Merklin says Larry Wood is still interested, but there were some changes to the contract, and he feels that council does have a few options, which council did take under review. They're expected to make a decision at a future meeting. The Tuscarawas Valley Farmers Market is set to celebrate Juneteenth in a delicious way on this Wednesday, as Reverend Rodney Sutton will lead a cooking demonstration and have free samples of some of the food that has a historical significance to the holiday that celebrates the end of slavery in the United States. There will also be music and an interactive presentation with former Tuscarawas County NAACP President Bill Walker. And the Juneteenth holiday is on Friday. And as a reminder, some government buildings, banks, and others may be closed on, again, June 19th. As for the Valley Farmers Market, that'll be today from 3 to 7 p.m. at the Tuscarawas County Fairgrounds. That's a look at headlines. Head over to WTUZ.com for more local news.
0: Thank you so much, Mary. And now we do a story over in France, and there's a French town who is threatening to fine topless tourists, because apparently that's a problem that they have ongoing there. You do risk a fine if you're planning on going topless in town in France, but guess what? It's not just the ladies. It also includes the men.
1: Okay, what about bottomless?
0: No one wants to see that. While sunbathing topless is still legal in the country, at least 20 towns are drawing the line on bare torsos, citing concerns over hygiene and decency.
16: Yeah, I don't want to see all of that as I'm picking up my, I don't know, a hat or something like that.
0: I don't know. Visitors who decide to rip off their shirts anyway could be slapped with fines of up to $175.
16: Well, you don't have to rip it off. You could take it off gracefully.
0: That's fair. Apparently, the thing is, though, there are some people who are a little bit upset that it's including the men now, too.
16: Oh, man.
0: I knew Mary was going to have a field day with that.
1: Well, look. Some men just don't, and I'm in that group. Don't do it.
0: Yeah, I mean, I having the fair complexion that I do, I never go shirtless because it would just be I'd be one giant blister if I did that.
1: It's not about shirtless. It's not about getting sunburned. It's there's measurements involved.
16: Your physique is not
1: that need to be covered.
0: That's what I was going to get to is like I just don't do it because of that aspect. But on top of that, I'm kind of a self-conscious person, so I wouldn't want to do that anyway. The thing that amazes me is it feels like the vast majority of people who do it, it has nothing to do with confidence. It has a complete lack of self-awareness that goes into it. Just because you can doesn't mean you should.
1: There's a time and place for that.
16: Yeah.
1: Time and places for that.
16: Yeah, and doing your vacation shopping.
1: Window shopping down the middle of the street. No, that's not the place.
0: This is
1: put them away, sir.
0: I'm going to start playing Kenny Chesney and no shoes, no shirt, no problem. But no, there is a problem, a big problem. It's you. Yeah. You're the big problem.
16: Right, yeah.
0: Two on the nose there, or...
1: No, I mean, I would not go shirtless in the middle of even in a vacation town. Mm-hmm. You know, no, no.
0: The last time my wife and I went to the beach, I was wearing a t-shirt the whole time. No, it had nothing to do with that's what I got poked fun of when I was younger because they were like, oh, what, you want to go shirtless? Oh, yeah. No, I don't want to get burned. That's the main reason I do it.
16: Yeah,
0: but
16: you'd
0: also
16: have to use like a whole bottle of sunblock.
0: Oh, even then, it's not going to matter that much. I'm looking into, it's hay season, even though it hasn't been cooperating with us lately. I'm looking into sun shirts, like the long sleeve, real breathable ones. Because, man, I just get tired of spraying so much sunscreen on me.
16: Those are nice.
1: Mm-hmm. The puffy pirate shirts?
16: No.
0: No one else is laughing, only you.
1: I don't care.
0: You could hear it.
1: I don't care.
0: Although, it would block out the sun.
16: It would.
0: And they are white, so...
1: How many sunburned pirates do you know?
0: Yeah. Probably a lot. I feel like skin-related issues in piracy was probably a real issue back then.
16: Yeah.
0: They just didn't know about it.
1: Well, they didn't.
0: They didn't have dermatologists to go to.
1: They didn't have the same... They had scurvy they had to worry about. They had no time for this.
0: Well, just eat an orange. You'll be fine.
1: Well, that's why I always put a lemon or a lime slice in my drink, because scurvy could make a comeback at any time.
0: You're so far off base here. What do you got over there?
1: I have a follow-up to yesterday's beer story.
16: Oh.
1: Remember the story we did about how much it costs to drink beer at the FIFA World Cup? Well... Apparently, that's not stopping a certain group of people. A city known for having the ability to drink is being shown how it should be done by foreign professionals.
0: Okay.
1: Boston is a FIFA World Cup host city, and it's been taken over by storm by very passionate, rabid fans who happen to be very thirsty from Scotland.
0: Oh,
1: and they are known as the Tartan Army.
16: That's beautiful.
0: All right, as somebody who has a lot of Scottish heritage, I'm loving this already.
1: While enjoying a Red Sox game, the fans continued singing 500 Miles by the Proclaimers well past the between-inning music break.
0: Oh, no.
1: In addition, pubs and liquor stores have been reporting running completely out of beer, with owners saying, I've never seen anything like this before.
16: Yeah.
0: Well, they're from Scotland. And they're drinking American beer. It's in Boston. I would assume it'd be Sam Adams, and they're probably drinking it and going, it's just like tap water to them.
16: Right.
1: So again, the cost is not really bothering some people.
16: No.
0: So Scotland's obviously playing in Boston.
1: Yeah, that's the city they're playing in. Like, I think it's Ecuador is playing in Columbus, isn't it?
0: I can't remember.
1: I thought I saw something somewhere that it's Ecuador.
0: I'm not sure. There's so many games going on, and so many. Well, it's literally the world that competes. So that's it's
1: and
0: hard
1: I think
0: to keep
1: it's
0: track
1: great. I think it's something to try to bring us together.
0: Yeah, we need that. So if you're going to Boston and looking for a pint, good luck finding it.
1: Take some with you. You can sell it.
16: That's true.
0: There are some laws to that. We don't even know about your cousin Vinny.
16: It's called an alleyway trunk.
0: Yeah, his cousin Vinny from Warren's going to help him out.
16: It's fine.
0: Hey, you want a Boston lager? I got it for you cheap.
1: He said distribution.
0: Waste management. All right, the last thing we have here, it's a list.
16: Ooh.
1: Yay!
0: A list of things that will completely die out with older generations, according to Reddit. So, things that will go by way of the dodo.
16: Okay.
1: Now I'm a dodo?
16: Well, it's okay. They're trying to bring the dodo back.
0: They are trying to bring it back for some reason. The first one, this one actually hurts my heart with my background in journalism. Physical newspapers are in danger of disappearing. Yeah. My local paper has changed from daily delivery to every other day, and the papers are getting thinner and thinner. And that dates back to even well before my time going to college or anything. That was when I was a kid. I remember my dad always had that complaint.
16: Mm. Yeah.
0: And it's just getting smaller.
1: Well, I'm here to tell you. From personal experience.
0: Well, I'm yeah.
16: Yes.
1: That is a very true fact. It's a sad fact. And they're also being monopolized by a couple different companies.
0: It's three of them.
1: That are monopolizing them, and they are getting smaller, the paper that I work for.
0: Look, we're locally owned radio. I'll call it out. It's three of them. I know.
1: And one of those three owns...
0: Uh-huh. Your former employer.
1: Yes, former employer and the newspaper here in town. Yeah. So, yes, they are getting smaller. We went from... The Beacon Journal went from 7 days a week to 6 days a week. They don't print Monday. They offset it by saying, well, you can go online. Okay, that's great. And the problem with print today as well is they've... grouped the printing process
0: into one. It's usually a couple massive sites that print everybody, basically.
1: And so you're talking about print deadlines that used to be 11 o'clock, 11:30 at night, are now 3:30, 4 o'clock in the afternoon.
0: Which is just not feasible.
1: And so there's nothing, you know,
0: Anyway, the
1: I'm
0: next.
1: Already worked out.
0: That's okay. I knew it would get you. The next one.
1: Anyway.
0: I'm trying to keep this going, but the art of fixing things instead of replacing them. My generation just decides to buy new. My grandfather could fix absolutely anything. Mm-hmm. I'm a little biased because, again, I work on a farm. We don't have a choice but to fix oftentimes.
1: Right. But don't you think, and maybe this boomer's screaming out again, don't you think there are certain things they make it almost impossible to fix, so you'll just buy a new one?
0: Yeah. Okay. 1,000%. That's
1: okay,
0: the way
1: good. It is. It's not just me then. Okay.
0: No. Yeah, I mean, that's a topic I could dive into very deeply. But the next one, this is kind of sad if you're a history buff. Personal knowledge, I guess it's just for that generation leaving. Personal knowledge of World War II.
16: Mm.
0: Now, you remember years and years ago, there were a lot of veterans who would talk about, you know, the war to end all wars. I guess that wasn't that one. But anyway, the talking about all their personal experiences with that.
16: Mm-hmm.
0: There were very, very few World War II veterans left, unfortunately.
1: I'm not. I don't know how many there are.
0: I couldn't tell you off the top of my head. Writing letters to family and friends. We're not talking emails, texts, messages, WhatsApp, or DMs. But writing a physical letter and mailing it to someone you just want to say hello to. Bring that back. Start writing letters to people again.
16: Yeah, back in the day, my mom and her friend, and they, you know, one lived in Yorksville, one lived in Denison, and they would write letters back and forth to each other.
0: That's really sweet, though.
1: can it be like, is the email the same thing, or is that too techy?
0: No, they include emails.
1: We need to do something about the dollar per stamp thing.
16: Yeah.
0: Well, and the problem that it's a dollar per stamp is because you have less people using stamps now.
1: Everybody goes back to writing, and stamp prices are going to drop.
0: It should drop if you have more people buying them.
1: When's the last time?
0: Should drop being the key word there. In basic commerce, that's what should happen. But
16: we should test that theory out. Everyone write a letter.
1: Write it to Nick.
0: Yeah, go for it. I'll give Conley's address. Things that will complete. By the way, we're going through things that will completely die out with the older generations. Landlines, memorized phone numbers, physical address books. Landlines, I still, okay, a lot of places don't even have, like, active landlines running through, as in the actual wire in front of your house. I remember actually how much of an advantage it was having a landline growing up, because if the power goes out, guess what? You still have a phone that works.
16: Right.
0: You don't have to charge it. It just plugs into the wall.
16: Yeah.
0: Which there's younger kids out there who might be listening to that right now going, what does he mean it plugs into the wall?
16: Yeah, and I think landlines will still be around in certain areas due to hills. And I mean, look around here. I mean, you get in certain spots where it's like, oh, my cell service dropped.
0: it's still very usable in a lot of scenarios. Memorized phone numbers. I still remember my phone number from growing up.
16: Well, aren't you just an overachiever? No,
0: I remember the landline phone number, mostly because it was a lot of threes and nines. But, you know, that
1: I remember my first phone number and my last landline number.
16: Wow.
1: Yeah.
0: This is one.
16: What about your locker number?
1: I can't remember.
16: Combination.
0: No, I don't remember that.
16: Combination to the
1: barely
16: locker.
1: I remember the security code at the front of the building.
0: There are so many more of these, but I'm only going to do a handful more. This one will get Conley. China hutches with those good dishes that only come out on special occasions, if ever. Why did you people do this?
1: Because I don't know, but I need to know where I can sell some.
0: Good luck.
16: Just donate them.
0: Let's see. The absolute peak societal art form that was writing a physical check for a mere $4.50 grocery bill with a line of 15 increasingly impatient people forming behind you. Writing a check for everything, basically, it's saying.
1: Okay, here, I'll step in here.
0: Okay.
1: I don't mind people that do that. Do not wait to start writing the check until they give you the total.
0: You can pre-fill it out with all the other stuff that you need. Then you just need to fill in the number.
1: Fill in the amount and sign it.
0: Yeah.
16: Well, and a lot of times it's like just they slide it into something or they did and it like filled out whatever and then you just had to write the number out.
1: Well, basically.
16: It like kind of reduced that.
0: I didn't know that.
16: Yeah, in some places it did.
1: That was the upgrade from the original.
0: I was never aware of that.
16: Everything.
0: A couple more here. I think groups and clubs like Lions Clubs, Women's Clubs, Masons, etc. are dying out, which is really sad.
1: That's very sad.
0: Because people have less involvement in those groups and stuff. And I don't know. Some people say it's just being too busy. I get that. But in another regard, you know, a lot of those groups do a lot of good.
1: They do a lot of positive in there. And the one that concerns me are the things like the Legions and the VFW, because those are support groups. Those are support groups for our veterans and stuff. And Lions and Moose and all, they do a ton of good in the community.
0: A couple more. People who know how to enjoy themselves without having to post it on social media and constantly taking photos of what they are doing.
16: Yeah.
0: Yeah. Please live in the moment a little bit more.
16: Mm-hmm. Yeah. Take one or two photos to capture it and then put it away and be present.
0: Mm-hmm. And the last thing, according to Reddit, the things that will completely die out with older generations. This is one on the other side. Hopefully, a lot of generational trauma was the last one on the list. Conley's thinking about it.
1: Well, if everybody...
0: They're saying that's hopefully going to go that direction.
1: If everybody wasn't so offended by everything, probably would.
0: But you know, the irony is, oftentimes the people I hear about getting offended more than anybody else are the older generation sometimes.
1: I don't know. I'm numb to a lot.
0: Yeah.
1: Things aggravate me, but I don't get offended.
0: But isn't that the same thing?
1: No. Offended is, oh, how dare you say that. Where aggravated is, you're an idiot!
0: But that's still offended.
1: No, I'm not offended. I'm offended by their stupidity.
0: Maybe that's what I'm going with.
1: I mean, we can bridge it.
16: Yeah. I feel like each generation has their own trauma, though.
0: Yes.
16: Like, even if you look at the younger generation, they're traumatized because they've been online for most of their young life. You know, so I mean...
0: And it feels like every other week is a different world crisis going on.
16: So every generation has their own trauma.
0: We all deal with stuff.
16: Yeah.
0: Yeah. Anyway, thank you so much,
1: Mary. That's a good list.
0: Yeah, she'll be back for news at 7. We'll be back in a little while with the latest from Miss Lainey Wilson. But speaking of the latest... How about Kane Brown? Here's Woman at 99.9 WTUZ.

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5: Fox News, I'm CJ. Papa Switzerland is the setting Friday for the U.S. to sign that peace deal to end the war with Iran.
6: Axios reports that within the agreement, there is an agreed-upon ceasefire across all fronts, including Lebanon. This also would include Iran reaffirming it will never have a nuclear weapon, and nuclear activities would be frozen during the talks.
5: As Fox's Trey Inks in Tel Aviv, President Trump spending his final few hours at the G7 summit in the French Alps in Georgia.
7: The state Senate primary, the president's 11th hour pick, Republican Congressman Mike Collins. He defeats former college football coach Derek Dooley. Collins will go on to battle incumbent Democratic Senator John Ossoff.
5: Fox's Alexandria Hoff in Washington. Billionaire Rick Jackson defeats Lieutenant Governor Burt Jones. He'll run for Georgia governor on the Republican ticket. He will face Democrat Keisha Lance Bottoms. 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
8: 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Good Wednesday morning, 7:02 and 56 degrees from the WTUZ Newsroom. I'm Mary Ellis. Law Director Jeff Merklin brought up the concern at the latest regular meeting, noting that the lot at the corner of South Roaming Street and Trenton Avenue is in a trust. He just wants to be thorough to ensure that no one else is listed on that estate that would have objections.
9: If you're going to put equipment on, if this garage sells, I don't think you want anybody coming in 6 months and saying you're not allowed to do it.
8: The sale of the current garage is still pending with contract changes under review. Merklin says the potential buyer wants to take out a phrase where the buyer acknowledges all environmental risks upon closing.
9: To me, if I could keep one thing in, that would be it. And I was not about to go ahead and say that's okay to change because that's not what you all voted on. You voted, he accepts it, he accepts everything. So that's where we're at.
8: And there has been nothing to indicate an environmental risk, but Merklin points out unknowns to when the building was an auto garage and what might have occurred during those years. Council took all points under review and are expected to make a decision at a future meeting. Governor Mike DeWine says he believes Ohio should abolish the death penalty.
10: Each decade that the death penalty has been in effect, the chances of a murderer getting executed get more and more and more remote. The conclusion I draw from all of this is that it is today impossible to make the case that the death penalty is a deterrent. I no longer believe the death penalty is a deterrent to murder.
8: The term limit governor has repeatedly postponed scheduled executions, citing pharmaceutical suppliers' unwillingness to provide the drugs used in those lethal injections. At a Tuesday press conference, DeWine said that data shows the death penalty does not deter violent crime, including murder, and he was a proponent for Ohio's death penalty as a state senator in 1981, but he says he has changed his mind. He did point to how infrequently those sentenced to death are actually executed and how long the process takes while prolonging the pain for the victim's family. Claymont superintendent recognizes a couple of athletic teams for their season accomplishments, and during a commendation portion at their June Board of Education meeting, Brian Wrench complimented the softball and baseball teams.
11: Congratulate the softball team for making it to regionals, and they competed very well. Took the eventual state champions into a little back and forth, tied it up, went ahead. So it's always kind of nice to know when you lose to the state champs, you lost to some good competition. And our

0: boys baseball team. They were in the districts, and they ended up losing by one run. A huge accomplishment for those boys.
1: Claymont baseball fell to Cambridge 4-3 in 9 innings. The softball team faced Wheelersburg and lost 10-8. Wrench also recognized Callie Wallace for her accomplishment in track. She ran a new school record time for the 2 mile of 11 minutes, 21 seconds, and 44 tenths. And she finished 6th, being named as a 4-time All-Ohioan. That's a look at news here on WTUZ, brought to you today by Altman Hospital. The Valley Forecast on the way. 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From the newsroom, I'm Mary Alice.
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3: A partly cloudy sky today, afternoon high of 78, chance for evening showers, thunderstorms likely overnight tonight. There can be some gusty winds overnight, low temperature 68. Early day storms will come to an end, becoming mostly sunny and breezy tomorrow. Winds can gust upwards of 40 miles per hour at times on Thursday, highs near 80. Partly cloudy Thursday night, low 57. I'm Severe Weather Team 9 meteorologist Jeff Exline.
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5: 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Yeah!

0: MacArthur, Hardy, Eric Church, Morgan Wallen, and Tim McGraw leading off your 7 o'clock hour of your Z Country morning show. And on the way, we've got birthdays and anniversaries, as we always do around this time. Mike.
1: I knew it. I just didn't know when.
0: Yeah. Well, I wanted to throw that out there because it is Wednesday. That means coming up this hour will be a chance to win a $25 gift card to Bell Stores as well.
1: That is correct. Please text responsibly.
0: Yeah, that's like we always say, we're going to know if you didn't. You're not going to win if that's the case. Yeah.
1: Okay.
0: Here's your Amish Door Country.
1: I didn't realize we had that technology.
0: Yeah, here's your Amish Door Country Classic, courtesy of Mr. Neil McCoy.

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1: Yes, please. And Monday through Friday, Nick and I will read the birthdays for that day, select the daily winner for some tasty treats. Then on Saturday, Chris Kale reads the Saturday and Sunday birthdays and selects a winner from those two days. And then those daily winners go into a drawing the following Monday for an opportunity to become our weekly winner for even more tasty treats. 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
0: Woohoo! 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
1: And a small soft serve cone from Miller's Creamery. 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
1: A dozen donuts from Rod's Donuts.
3: Donuts.
1: And a $10 gift card to Miller's Creamery. Again, very important that you use the website, please, not the text line. 5 to 7 days in advance would be greatly appreciated. Sir, if you would.
0: We will start off in Piedmont. Been a while since we've heard from Piedmont. Yeah. Happy birthday to Ava Daughtry. Ava, you were 6, now 7. Oh, gosh. And we love you bunches. Mimi and Opa, happy 7th birthday, Ava. 6, 7 things just not going to go away, is it?
1: Stand down. Happy 26th birthday, and I know that because I did the math. Kirk Allison of Bolivar is celebrating 26 today, so happy birthday to you.
0: Hailing from New Philadelphia is Marcia Smith. And they're celebrating today. If you know Marcia from New Philly, be sure to wish him a happy birthday.
1: Also in New Philly, Ed Dotto is having a birthday. Ed, happy birthday, man.
0: We head over to Denison for Anissa Crothers' birthday as well. Anissa, make it a good one.
1: Apparently, I'm following you all over. From Denison, Derek Cox is having a birthday. Happy birthday, Daddy. Aw, love Peyton and Piper.
0: Out of New Philadelphia again, we'll see if you're following me again, Albert Kohler is celebrating. Albert, happy birthday to you.
1: This one does not have a city on it, so I don't know if I am. Jack Staley. Jack Staley is having a birthday today. Enjoy the cake, Jack.
0: And out of Denison, our last one for the day is Bailey Gavrick. I hope I'm saying your last name correct, Bailey, but regardless, happy birthday to you.
1: So, yes, again, please use the website, not the text line. Kevin. Kirk Allison of Bolivar is our daily winner today. Congratulations, sir. And watch your mailbox for your daily prizes. 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

0: 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Check us out on Facebook for updates, YouTube channel for previous broadcasts. So much great stuff going on. We look forward to another fantastic season upcoming in high school athletics, and we will be sure to see you all there, all throughout the area. Work's being done for the upcoming high school football schedule, we'll put it that way.
1: And if you're wondering, well, when? Well, you'll know if you're following Big Z Sports Facebook page, because the details will break there first.
0: Yeah, sometimes even before we know about it.
1: Yeah, often before we know about it.
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1: Milwaukee got solo home runs from Garrett Mitchell and Bryce Terang as the Brewers edged the Cleveland Guardians 2-1. Yeah, that's about right. Slade Cecconi certainly deserved a better fate. He went 5 2/3 innings, gave up just a single run on only 3 hits, striking out 4. You know, a start like that, that should be good enough for better than a 2-1 loss.
0: Ask Tanner Bibee.
1: Well, that too. Angel Martinez joins Jose Ramirez on the 10-day disabled list with his foot injury that was at first thought to be a day-to-day situation. So he'll be out for 10 days. Game 2 of the Milwaukee series is tonight. First pitch from the American Family Field is slated for 7:40 p.m. And as always, you can listen to all the Guardians action on our sister station, WJER. Cincinnati scored 4 runs in the first inning, made it stand up as the Reds beat the New York Mets 5-3.
0: Oh, Mets fans.
4: You like that? You like that?
1: Yes, we do, Kurt. Cincy goes for the series sweep when things wrap up today. It's an afternoon affair from the Great American Ballpark. First pitch is slated for 12:40. Pittsburgh rallied from a 4-0 first inning deficit as the Pirates beat the Athletics 6-5.
5: Woo-hoo!
0: That's right, matey. Whoa, I was going almost Australian there. Never mind.
1: You okay?
0: No.
1: Okay.
0: No, I'm not.
1: A little bit too much Foster's. The Buccos will try to win the series tonight when the finale gets underway from Sutter Health Park in Sacramento at 9:40. And that is a very brief look at Big Z Sports.
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0: 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How you can win? 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
11: A partly cloudy sky today, afternoon high of 78, chance for evening showers, thunderstorms likely overnight tonight. There can be some gusty winds overnight, low temperature 68. Early day storms will come to an end, becoming mostly sunny and breezy tomorrow. Winds can gust upwards of 40 miles per hour at times on Thursday, highs near 80. Partly cloudy Thursday night, low 57. I'm Severe Weather Team 9 meteorologist Jeff Exline.
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12: And a look at your Z Country News. Claymont City School Administration congratulates a couple of athletes for their achievements with Superintendent Brian Brench at their June Board of Education meeting, commending Callie Wallace for her accomplishment in track at the D4 State Championship, saying that she completed the 2-mile record for the school district at 11 minutes, 21 seconds, and 44 tenths. And then Brench also recognized the softball team for going to regionals and the baseball team for making it to districts. Ohio Governor Mike DeWine says he believes the state should abolish the death penalty, with the term-limited governor having repeatedly postponed scheduled executions, citing pharmaceutical suppliers' unwillingness to provide the drugs used in lethal injections. At a press conference on Tuesday, DeWine said that data shows the death penalty does not deter violent crime, including murder, and he pointed to how infrequently those sentenced to death are actually executed and also how long the process takes while prolonging the pain for the victim's family. That's a look at headlines. Head over to WTUZ.com for more local news. 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
0: 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How can they win, Conley?
1: I'm glad you asked. If you have, I'm going to drop a keyword here in a moment, and if you are the correct person, then you get that $25 gift card. I have already noticed with the pending, expected, alleged memorandum of understanding that's going to be signed on Friday, I've already noticed many places, gas prices have dropped below $4.
0: I see. Where is he going?
1: It's a long way around. But yeah, but still, $25 in gas is $25 in gas, no matter how much it costs. Or you could take your card and go inside, get some snacks and beverages, or something you may need for your vehicle, like washer fluid or whatever. And while you're inside, of course, grab that Bell Buddies reward card and or download the app for your chance to continue to save every time you stop at the pump. If you'd like a chance to win the $25 gift card, text in the word shrimp.
0: Shrimp.
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0: Is that your nickname in high school?
1: 330-339-9399. I can't say what my nickname was. Text in the
0: were
1: word.
0: Were you the same height now as you were as like a freshman in high school?
1: Yeah.
0: That's what I thought.
1: And no, I was taller.
0: I was going to say, maybe you went the other direction.
1: For your chance to win from Bell Stores, text in shrimp.
0: He was taller because that extra volume in the hair. I mean, we've seen the haircut from his senior
1: pictures. Oh, yeah, mm-hmm. I look good. Till the sun in incident.
0: What was the comparison I made? You look like Len Barker.
1: Yeah, that's when I had the...
0: The mustache.
1: The mustache from a certain era.
0: No, okay. So we hear these in the news various different times, and it's a big thing. Prostitution stings that law enforcement try to crack down on. And believe it or not, when it comes to those type of stings, police don't really seem to care what your background is, what your job is, nothing like that, right?
12: Oh, yeah.
0: Well, during a sting that was carried out on Friday and Saturday in Amarillo, Texas, there were eight men who were arrested and charged with solicitation. Mm-hmm. Among them was 42-year-old David Ritchie, who has been the pastor at Redeemer Christian Church since 2011.
12: Well, he's spreading the message, trying to redeem individuals.
0: Forgive me, Father, for I have solicited. Richie last led a service at the church on June 7th. The church has not commented on his current status with them or moving forward. Now, look, all joking aside, I understand the idea of forgiveness and things like that, but...
1: How in the world?
0: That's
1: an entirely different meaning to turn the other cheek.
10: You both done? Because now I've
0: got a couple that I'm thinking of, but I need to keep... We need to stay on the air this morning. It amazes me how frequently these happen now.
12: Yeah.
0: You know?
12: Yeah, and I mean, not only do we see it here in the state, but I mean, I've seen, obviously, we get the press releases mm-hmm. of, like, their jobs. And it's, you know, a county official or, you know, officers and stuff. And you're just, how? Why?
0: I always come back to, and it's not on necessarily a prostitution front, but it's mm-hmm. more on the front of, you know, this specific example was for guys who, specifically guys who would step outside of their marriage. Legendary Alabama football coach Nick Saban.
1: Mm-hmm.
0: Did you ever hear what Nick Saban used to tell his players?
1: Yes, I did.
0: Are you aware of this story?
12: No.
0: Coach Saban, many times over, national champion, all this kind of stuff.
12: Who cares?
0: But he told all of his players, who a lot of them one day were going to go play in the NFL, make millions of dollars and all that stuff. He said, look, at the end of the day, if you're going to mess around and screw things up, he goes, never get yourself involved with somebody who has less to lose than you do. And what he was saying is because you know about players who get in trouble in the news and all that kind of stuff. And his exact example, I'll tell you later of what he was talking about with that. But it's almost the same thing like in this regard because I'm like, well, it's illegal.
12: Mm-hmm.
0: You hear about stings and stuff all the time. Did you not learn?
12: It's fine.
0: I think of a dude who's a pastor. Just... What are you doing?
1: I don't... I don't know what to say right now.
0: I... No, go ahead. You've got one there.
1: Hey, let's
0: I'm gonna
1: go
0: get in
1: to
0: trouble.
1: Shrimp.
12: Please.
0: Yeah. Thou shalt not buy a cheap motel. Anyway, keep going.
1: You don't buy it. You rent it. Red Lobster. Red Lobster is giving one lucky fan a chance to keep the shrimp coming long after its latest endless shrimp promotion ends. With a sweepstakes prize that includes one free endless shrimp meal every month for the next 25 years.
0: Oh, wow. No. Okay. I like shrimp, but that just made my stomach churn.
1: The winner will also get a biometric safe for some reason.
0: To keep all your extra shrimp in, I guess.
1: And a year of jujitsu classes.
0: Do you think instead of like a fingerprint, you have to shove the shrimp up against it, and that's what opens up the safe?
1: We can hope.
12: I like how the classes, like,
1: the jujitsu classes. I don't know why that is.
0: Crouching tiger, kicking shrimp.
1: I don't know. Or they can choose a $15,000 cash prize.
0: I'll take that one.
1: Fans can enter by commenting on the chain's Instagram or TikTok sweepstakes post and tagging a friend with no purchase required. The fine print does note that the, quote, endless shrimp means one meal per month for one person over 25 consecutive years, giving the endless shrimp an estimated value of $9,400.
0: Over 25, that's actually, well, no, that sounds about on par. Because, I mean, shrimp can be kind of expensive. I haven't eaten a Red Lobster, and I couldn't tell you how long.
1: There aren't a lot around anymore.
0: There's one just down the road from us.
1: I didn't say there wasn't one close.
0: Okay.
1: I said there were not a lot around.
0: Why is he getting?
12: I know,
0: he yelling
12: he's
0: at
12: getting
0: me?
12: All worked up.
0: I know. Remember that whole thing that we just had last hour about offended?
12: Yeah, I think he's still thinking about the preacher.
0: So we went from preacher and prostitution to shrimp. That's where
1: endless
0: we are.
1: Shrimp.
0: Endless shrimp. Sorry.
12: Classes on jujitsu.
1: And jujitsu classes.
0: And a biometric safe that may or may not open up after you press a shrimp against it.
1: It's up to you. Don't put a catfish there, or the police will come.
0: No, catfishing's a whole entirely other crime.
1: That's tied back to the other thing. The prostitution.
0: Yes. Oh, my God. Hey, how about autonomous robots?
1: Why don't we go there?
0: And more specifically, autonomous robot toilets.
12: What?
0: Yep, you heard that right. Apparently, there's a reason why they started doing this in the first place, but unfortunately, because we as a society or we as a people are so lazy.
12: It's going to be one of those things that it sounds good for someone who's disabled,
0: exactly,
12: but the general population does not need it.
0: A Chinese company has built a solution, or at least that's what it was intended to initially, for those who have mobility impairments. I'm going to butcher all these names. Yuban debuted its Xiaoban Smart Toilet at the Shanghai International Age. Stop it. Shanghai International Aged Care and Rehabilitation Expo. It's exactly what it sounds like. It's an autonomous robot toilet that navigates your bedroom floor using a LiDAR-based 3D obstacle avoidance system, positions itself beside the bed when needed, and then rolls itself back to a docking station when finished. All of which would be fine for somebody with disabilities related to their mobility.
12: Does it sweep the floor too as it goes to your bed?
0: It does not. It's not a Roomba. You don't suggest that. You don't request the toilet, and all of a sudden you hear. Anyway, the docking station connects to the home's existing plumbing, disposing of waste through a low noise grinder while self cleaning with pressurized water jets and UV lights. So it does handle the cleaning, which is great. To keep rooms smell-free, the unit uses foam shields and activated charcoal filters. The Xiaoban is already for sale in China for about $13,000, which does put it in the price range of a mobility scooter or a hospital-grade adjustable bed. Okay. No international availability has been announced yet, but as you can imagine, the internet is already clamoring, saying, what a great idea, I'd love to have one. No, you don't!
12: You can get up in the middle of the night. It's two steps over.
1: Well, you don't have to get up. You can go, no. Oh, John!
12: Well, then if you clap, that turns on the light.
1: Yeah. Do we have to use that so you don't miss?
0: Some dude somewhere, after Mary said the thing about sweeping the floor on the way over, just went like, I got a great idea. And they got a Roomba, and they duct taped one of those like plastic hospital commodes, so to speak. Right? So, yeah.
1: Well, you have to put wheels.
0: Look at that. I got that right there.
1: You have to put wheels on them. Or tennis balls, one of the two, because otherwise
0: not if it's
1: drag.
0: Attached to the Roomba.
12: Yeah.
1: Well, because it'll still drag.
0: How?
1: Because it's.
12: Oh, if we're talking about like
0: the platform.
1: Yeah, but it's built to not tip and not move.
12: Yeah, that's okay. We can put some wheels on it.
1: Just put tennis balls
0: like outriggers on it to hold it up.
1: Well, it has outriggers on it. Have you ever seen one?
0: I have. I'm talking if you put it on top of a Roomba.
12: Yeah, but the Roomba.
0: Did you
12: not
0: miss
12: that big.
0: All of what Mary?
1: No, I missed what you said. No. But you put the Roomba out in front of it, so you can put your feet on the Roomba and get comfortable on the toilet.
0: Oh, see, he's thinking outside. So you need to have a little cart behind it. It's a radio flyer wagon.
1: Well, you don't need a cart, but you're going to need one of them orange flags.
12: Yeah, but that makes sense because you need to stop the Roomba or it's going to keep going as you're on the...
1: The next thing you
0: 911, what's your emergency? My Roomba won't stop!
12: I next can't get off the toilet!
1: Next thing you know, you're out on East High Avenue. What was that? I don't know, but it wasn't going very fast.
0: 1.2 miles an hour.
1: Meanwhile, there's Sheriff Campbell behind him and his cruiser just slowly following it.
0: Now, on a more serious note, for those with mobility challenges, that's a great idea. The fact that there are people who are completely able-bodied and stuff going like, oh, no, get out of bed, go to the bathroom, stop being lazy.
12: Yeah, we talked about Wally the other day.
0: Yes.
12: Prime example.
1: Who?
0: The little robot. We asked you if you watched the animated movie Wall-E.
1: Oh, yeah.
0: The trash robot.
1: Yeah, I did not watch it.
12: Yeah, but we explained the premise to you yesterday. Do you not remember?
1: And today's another day with my memory.
0: He'll remember stuff from 1984, what he was doing on Thursday, September 4th, but he won't remember.
1: I was having a little Debbie fudge brownie and a mint julep.
0: Apparently was wearing a big sun hat. Thank you so much, Mary. She'll be back for news at 8.
1: Vapors.
0: Coming up is Dylan Scott before your anniversaries. But first, how about Chase Matthew on your Z Country Morning Show?

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0: 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Chris Cale handles Saturday and Sunday. 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Click on that, click down on anniversary on the drop-down menu. You'll be taken to the form that you can fill out and see all the great prizes you can win.
1: That is correct. It's a fantastic prize package. And the next one will be awarded to our June couple of the month. Believe it or not, that will be announced 2 weeks from today. Just 2 weeks left in the month of June. So if you have an anniversary anytime this month, get it into us and you'll be in the drawing on Wednesday, July 1st.
0: We are adding one couple to the folder for the month of June. And celebrating today out of New Philadelphia, it is Brianna and Jeff Murphy. Brianna and Jeff celebrating 3 years together today out of Philly. From Grandma and Grandpa Cox. So Brianna and Jeff, we hope you do something fun together today. Going to be a gorgeous day to get out there and do something.
1: It is going to be absolutely fantastic. Get out there and enjoy yourself. Congratulations, you two.
0: Hey, you know, we always direct them to the website for those great prizes, but why don't we let everybody know what they're in the running to win?
1: Well, I'm glad you asked. A dozen donuts from Rod's Donuts.
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5: You like that? You like that?
1: So that is quite the prize package. Again, saluting Ron and Roberta Rufner of New Philadelphia, who were last month's winners.
0: Yeah, we can't go back that far. We don't know who won last year in what? May. Never mind. Oh, I know what month it is. Coming up, New Country from Gavin Adcock. We'll hit the top of the hour at 8. Mary's got your latest news coming up. Next hour, we go center stage and tell you about another chance to win today, but not with us. Something's coming back.
1: Correct.
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0: G7 trip to France today is expected to hold a press conference at 10:30 a.m. Eastern time, where we could learn more about a deal with Iran. The president said this a few moments ago.
1: They will never have a nuclear weapon, and you can't give Iran a nuclear weapon. And they will never have a nuclear weapon, so that's very, very strong. It's a very strong deal. Nobody knows what it is, but it's very strong. And most people seem to be very happy.
0: Meantime, Trump-backed Congressman Mike Collins won a Republican runoff in Georgia, beating Derek Dooley, trying to unseat Democratic Senator John Ossoff in November.
2: I'm going to work hard. I'm going to get the job done. And you know what? I'm going to come home. We don't need more career politicians.
0: Kevin Hearn won in Oklahoma. Barry Moore won in Alabama. 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
3: The city of Yorksville is inching toward the possibility of a new service garage location. Good Wednesday morning, 8:01 and 58 degrees. From the WTUZ Newsroom, I'm Mary Alice. At their latest meeting, Law Director Jeff Merklin emphasized the need to have a title search conducted on land that the city is interested in leasing, which is at the corner of South Roaming Street and Trenton Avenue.
4: Mr. Sheely doesn't own the property to begin with. Probably controls it, but the property is owned by a revocable trust, which means that we need to see what's in the trust to make sure he has the power, make sure he doesn't have a sister or something that also has some power in the trust, especially if you're going to put our property there and then find out in 4 months there's somebody that said you shouldn't have done that and we got to find a place to move.
3: As for the sale of the current garage at North Main and East Second, Merklin says Larry Wood is still interested, but there were some changes to the contract, many he had no issue with, except for one sentence that Wood once taken out.
4: But the key is he will not agree to kind of a catch-all phrase that I put in there. And that's the one that I really wanted the most, which was, buyer acknowledges that all environmental risks are passed to buyer on closing.
3: Merklin feels that council has a few options to have a full environmental assessment done, which would cost thousands of dollars, approve to take out that phrase, or vote to keep that sentence in the contract. Council did not make a motion that night to allow members time to fully review the requested changes and those options. Governor Mike DeWine says he believes Ohio should abolish the death penalty, with that term-limited governor having repeatedly postponed scheduled executions, citing pharmaceutical suppliers' unwillingness to provide the drugs used in lethal injections. At a Tuesday press conference, DeWine said that data shows the death penalty does not deter violent crime, including murder. He pointed to how infrequently those sentenced to death are actually executed and how long the process takes while prolonging the pain for the victims' families.
5: The moral justification I had for voting for the death penalty simply no longer exists. For the state to take a human life, there must, in my opinion, there must be evidence that in doing so, it will help protect the public, that the threat of that action will deter someone from committing murder. For the reasons stated above, I do not believe that argument today can be successfully made.
3: DeWine called on the state legislature to take action or put it a vote to the public. And DeWine has said he expects no further executions during his term, which runs through 2026. The Tuscarawas Valley Farmers Market is celebrating Juneteenth in a delicious way on this Wednesday, with Reverend Rodney Sutton set to lead a cooking demonstration and have free samples of some of the food that has a historical significance to the holiday that celebrates the end of slavery in the United States.
6: I will be preparing some homemade macaroni and cheese with a smoked brisket on top of it, and of course my special barbecue sauce. And I'll also do a demo of how to do fried green tomatoes, as well as how to cut and clean collard greens.
3: The Tuscarawas Valley Farmers Market takes place from 3 to 7 p.m. at the Tuscarawas County Fairgrounds in Dover. Cooking demonstrations typically start around 5 o'clock. Ohio Governor Mike DeWine signed Senate Bill 450, the capital budget bill for fiscal years 2027 and 2028, with that including a total of $3.7 billion in appropriations. Some highlights include investments for improving local community and regional areas like parks, trails, historical sites, and county fairgrounds, enhance Ohio Fire Academy training facilities, renovate correctional institutions,

0: across the state. Other capital budget highlights include promoting safer and more functional residential options for Ohioans with developmental disabilities, modernize and improve Ohio's 76 state parks, support construction and renovation projects, as well as upgrade Ohio's higher education classrooms, laboratories, and buildings. That's going to wrap things up for news this hour here on WTUZ. The Valley Forecast on the way after a word from our sponsor, Sugar Valley Meats. 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
2: A partly cloudy sky today, afternoon high of 78, chance for evening showers, thunderstorms likely overnight tonight. There can be some gusty winds overnight, low temperature 68. Early day storms will come to an end, becoming mostly sunny and breezy tomorrow. Winds can gust upwards of 40 miles per hour at times on Thursday, highs near 80. Partly cloudy Thursday night, low 57. I'm Severe Weather Team 9 meteorologist Jeff Exline.
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0: moving on. Josh Ross kicking off your 8 o'clock hour of your Z Country Morning Show, brought to you by Sarshone of Dalton. We go center stage coming up here in just a little bit. And on top of that, we got to tell you that the winning's not done, but it's not with us. It's coming up after we go off the air. Something's coming back to the 11 o'clock hour for your middays.
1: Yeah, I'm kind of excited about it.
0: And I'm also excited for this, an Amish Door Country Classic, and I feel this way because I've got some car problems going on right now. One piece at a time, it's Mr. Johnny Cash on your Z Country Morning Show.
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This is a Cottonmouth, a negatory on the cost of this machine there, Red Rider. 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It's cheaper that way.

0: All types of fun with the Man in Black, Johnny Cash, One Piece at a Time.
1: That's a great... We were just talking about that song sitting around a campfire a couple Saturday nights ago.
0: Yeah, I mean, look, man, I don't tend to drive new vehicles or anything like that, so I get the feeling with that.
1: Yeah, and you know what? You do what you need to do.
0: But if it fits, it works. Hey, it's time to step onto center stage. Your look at arts and entertainment across Tuscarawas County, presented by the Barnett Realtors, and a really fun night coming up at the local YMCA, the Tuscarawas County YMCA, that is, the Sidewalk Chalk and Popsicle Night. If you're looking to do something fun with your family, coming up on Thursday, June 25th from 6 to 7:30, all ages are welcome. It's going to be June 25th, so odds are probably a warm evening, right?
1: Hopefully, yes.
0: With that in mind, enjoy a refreshing popsicle out there on the sidewalk outside the Tuscarawas County YMCA, and put your own creativity to the test, and do your own spin with some sidewalk chalk to bring the sidewalks to life around the YMCA.
1: Okay. So...
0: get your creative hat on.
1: Okay, so, all right. So you just get, like, one square... of a sidewalk?
0: I don't know. The chalk is provided when you're there. I'm not sure how much area you get. I don't know. That's probably dependent on a lot of different things. If you are a member of the YMCA, it's free to participate. For all others, cost is $10. It is weather dependent as well. For any details on that, you can visit tuskymca.org. But it's a great way to join your families together. My son absolutely loves using sidewalk chalk and drawing and everything, and we're trying to get him to learn how to, you know, spell his name and everything. He can identify it if we write it for him. He knows his name, but he loves to draw pictures. And you can imagine at 3 years old what the pictures look like.
1: Amazing.
0: Yeah, of course they are.
1: Now, what about this popsicle part of that?
0: Well, thing? You get a popsicle when you go there.
1: Yay!
0: So I know that would be right up Conley's alley. Check out, again, TuskYMCA.org to find out more about their chalk and popsicles family night. 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

0: Fralin James, water at a wedding. Your Big Z Sports Minute on the way. You can always check out the Big Z Sports Facebook page for updates and our YouTube channel for previous broadcasts. There's been some history made throughout the years with Big Z Sports being on hand to bring you all of that coverage. And, boy, it's been a fun ride so far. We look forward to a lot more fun rides ahead.
1: That's right. And the best way that you can keep up on what's next is make sure you are following Big Z Sports on Facebook, because updates are going to drop there. Nick mentioned it earlier, often before we even get them here.
0: Yeah. And if you want the best, there's only one, Big Z Sports.
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1: Milwaukee got solo home runs from Garrett Mitchell and Bryce Terang as the Brewers edged the Cleveland Guardians 2-1. And that's pretty much, they flushed Slade.
0: That was their offensive output.
1: Well, yeah, they flushed a great performance of Slade Cicconi down the tubes. He went 5 2/3 innings, gave up a single run on 3 hits. In this day and age, you don't ask for much more out of your starter. Angel Martinez joins Jose Ramirez on the 10-day disabled list now with his foot injury that was at first thought could be a day-to-day thing, but nope, he'll be on the 10-day disabled list. Game 2 of the Milwaukee series is tonight with the first pitch from America Family Field slated for 7:40, and don't forget, you can listen to all the Guardians action on our sister station, WJER. Cincinnati scored 4 runs in the first inning and made it stand up as the Reds beat the New York Mets 5-3. Cincy will go for the series sweep when things wrap up today with an afternoon affair from the Great American Ballpark with the first pitch slated for 12:40 p.m. Pittsburgh rallied from a 4-0 first inning deficit as the Pirates edged the Athletics 6-5.
4: You like that? You like that?
5: Yar we do, matey. Raise the Jolly Roger.
1: What are you doing out there in Sacramento? The Buccos will try to win the series tonight when the finale gets underway from Sutter Health Park in Sacramento at 9:40. And this has been a brief but complete look at Wednesday Big Z Sports.
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15: Welcome back to your Z Country Morning Show. The winning is not done yet. We've got another opportunity for you and the final opportunity to score some tickets to go see Brian Kennedy at the Blocko Sports Bar, longtime songwriter and tour manager for Garth Brooks. So I'm sure he's going to have more than a few stories from his time out on the road with Garth.
1: Oh, I'm sure that he will, and we'll have your opportunity. It's a final pair. I tried to get another third wheel deal, but they only gave me one more pair to work with. So we'll have a final pair to give away coming up after news and weather.
15: Speaking of that weather, here is your forecast brought to you by Ron's Heating and Cooling.
16: A partly cloudy sky today, afternoon high of 78, chance for evening showers, thunderstorms likely overnight tonight. There can be some gusty winds overnight, low temperature 68. Early day storms will come to an end, becoming mostly sunny and breezy tomorrow. Winds can gust upwards of 40 miles per hour at times on Thursday, highs near 80. Partly cloudy Thursday night, low 57. I'm Severe Weather Team 9 meteorologist Jeff Hexline.
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18: And a look at your Z Country news. The city of Yorksville is coming closer toward the possibility of a new service garage location. At their latest meeting, Law Director Jeff Merklin emphasized the need to have a title search conducted on the land that the city is interested in leasing, which is at the corner of South Roaming Street and Trenton Avenue. He says that the property is owned by a trust, which he says means that the city needs to see if the person has the power in that trust, especially since the city is wanting to put their property there. Now, as for the sale of the current garage, Merklin says Larry Wood is still interested, but there were some changes to the contract, many he had no issue with, except for one sentence that Wood's once taken out. Overall, council did not make a motion that evening, allowing members time to fully review requested changes and options. Claymont City School Administration is congratulating a couple of athletes for their achievements. Among them was Callie Wallace for her accomplishment in track at the D4 State Championship as she completed a 2-mile Claymont record of 11 minutes, 21 seconds, and 44 tenths. And Superintendent Brian Wrench also recognized their softball team for going to regionals and then the baseball team for making it to the districts. That's a look at headlines. Head over to WTUZ.com for more local news. 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
15: Your final chance to get tickets to go spend an evening with Brian Kennedy in Jewett coming up next Thursday.
1: That is correct. Thursday, June 25th, 8 p.m. showtime at the Block O Sports Bar. What?
15: Our morning flyover was a little delayed, I guess.
1: I know. That's okay. Block O Sports Bar in Jewett. That's at 106 East Main Street there in Jewett. Now, Brian Kennedy is the former tour manager, and he was also a singer in his own right and songwriter, as he wrote many songs for Garth Brooks, including The Beaches of Cheyenne, the American Honky Tonk Bar Association, and Dive Bar. That's the one that Garth did with Blake Shelton that everybody thinks is just a fun drinking song, which it is. So it's an evening with Brian Kennedy in Jewett. I got a pair of tickets to give away this morning. And I'm looking at the story, and I'm trying to find a good keyword. You know what? Let's just do this. Text in the word guitar.
15: Guitar. Easy enough.
1: Not tied to the story, but that's fine. Text in the word guitar to the Weaver Appliance text line 330-339-9399. That's 330-339-9399, the Weaver Appliance text line. Text in the word guitar for your chance to win a pair of tickets to go see Brian Kennedy a week from tomorrow.
15: So I have something that's just science. Do you guys find yourselves sometimes participating in or laughing at some dark humor?
18: All the time.
1: Yes.
15: I think that's like standard for a lot of people. Mm-hmm. And you know, sometimes when you think that, you're like, oh boy, what's wrong with me? Because I have a dark sense of humor sometimes. Well, apparently that morbid sense of humor might end up be showing that you could be the most intelligent person in the room, believe it or not.
18: Yes.
15: Psychologist, holy cow, that's a name. Psychologist Ulrich Willinger.
18: It sounded different the first time.
15: Yeah, put together a study through the Medical University of Vienna. His research found that people who found joy in some darker humor tend to have higher levels of verbal and nonverbal intelligence, apparently. Now, that could be causation without correlation, but who knows? They also tended to be less aggressive than those with more conventional senses of humor.
18: See, science is beautiful.
15: Science is beautiful, but it makes me feel not so bad about myself.
1: Well, a dark sense of humor often taps into another part of the brain that regular humor is not associated with.
15: Maybe.
18: The part of the brain that's behind the curtain.
1: Yes, in a way.
15: I don't know.
1: Or in the basement.
15: I'm sure there's like a deeper dive into why maybe it goes into that realm, like how those two potentially correlate. I don't know if there'll be more further studies related to this, yeah. But if you have a dark sense of humor, don't feel so bad, yeah. Apparently.
18: It would be interesting to know, like, in the study, because there's dark humor, but then there's, like, morbid dark humor.
15: Yeah,
18: there are different levels. Yeah, like, you get gray, and then it gets a little darker, and then it's, like, charcoal.
1: Super dark
15: charcoal
1: humor.
15: Pre or post burn, because
18: exactly,
15: that's very
18: yeah sick. There's
1: pre burn is going to land you on a list,
15: yeah.
1: Probably more than one list.
15: The same list from the pastor down in Texas.
1: Well, that's entirely different.
18: Well, he's on a different level.
15: You have to tune in all throughout the show for
1: the show
15: things to make sense.
1: It's flowing. It's ever flowing.
15: Was he from Texas? Yeah, it was Amarillo.
1: I don't know.
15: Amarillo by morning, jail cell by night. Anyway.
1: That's right. It's Wednesday karaoke with Nick. What a treat.
15: Somewhere George Strait just went, why am I getting a chill?
18: Right? Wow, it's at least it's not on the Hudson.
1: it's not on Silver Lake. Okay.
15: An ice shanty. Anyway, sorry.
1: You know what? We're going to need the Florida theme music. Yeah. Bad boys, what you gonna do? That's why I said the word guitar has nothing to do with the story.
15: Oh, okay.
1: Dateline, Cape Coral, Florida.
15: Did somebody commit a crime with a guitar?
1: No.
15: Oh.
1: They're not connected.
15: Mm.
1: A man was arrested for attempting to break into an occupied RV on his way to court.
15: Of course.
1: To face charges from a previous burglary.
15: Because of course.
1: And his explanation did not help him at all. Officers were called to the scene and they made contact with the Devin Turner, who was dressed in women's leggings, a tank top, and a small backpack.
18: Woo woo.
1: Body camera footage showed him telling the officers, quote, it's going to sound crazy, but there's a story to it. Please don't judge. It's just a burglary.
15: It's just a burglary. Pay no attention.
18: He said a story to it.
1: He said he was just looking for a shirt to wear to court.
15: I don't believe that.
1: Officers charged.
15: Well, he didn't want to get fined when he went to that French town.
18: That's true.
1: Right.
15: And again, you have to tune in all morning for things to make sense.
18: What's the leggings got to do with it, though?
1: Well, it was chilly. It was chilly at night in Florida at some point. Officers charged him with burglary of an occupied dwelling, a search of his backpack. Oh, no. turned up 2.9 grams of methamphetamine.
15: Aww. Well, at least it was only 2.9 grams. It could have been so much worse.
18: It could have been.
15: I
18: wonder if he was going to try and go to court with the backpack. Because, I mean, you wouldn't just leave it wherever.
15: And they would search. They're gonna check your bag.
18: That would have been even better.
1: They use the scanner, right? They slide that stuff through the scanner? Or do they actually go through it?
15: It probably depends. It varies by place.
18: I kind of want to know what leggings he had on, because if they're women's.
15: Leopard print.
18: Yeah.
1: Well, you know, maybe he just finished some hot yoga classes.
18: Maybe.
1: And
15: he need the leggings before the hot yoga.
1: Well, the if they're compression leggings,
15: to help with circulation issues. Rest and recovery afterwards.
1: Yeah.
15: I'm sure the guy who does meth has circulation issues and is worried about rest and recovery.
1: You have to have that cool down period.
15: I always say, I'm like, how can criminals be... How can they continue to act this way? But I guarantee you, all of law enforcement are like, no, let them go. Just let them keep happening.
18: It's fine, yes. And plus, we get wonderful stories.
1: We get wonderful stories, and we appreciate them sharing with us. And hey, that was Florida. So what did you think it was going to be about? Burglary and drugs.
15: Yeah. All right, the last thing we have here might not have been on your 2026 bingo card. Do you remember the company... that brought you America's first mass market home computer. Wasn't Microsoft or anything like that?
1: Yeah, because I always make fun of my brother. He's still Commodore.
15: Yes, it was. Commodore.
1: Commodore 64.
15: Yes, was well known for being the first mass market home computer. And believe it or not, Commodore is back in 2026.
18: Wow.
15: They have announced the Callback 8020. Which they describe as a clamshell device running the Linux-based Sailfish OS, which is going to be housed in a flip phone. And why it's so interesting is it actually permanently blocks social media apps and web browsers
18: at
15: both the system and DNS levels, meaning workarounds are essentially impossible. So what is it? A phone. It's just... a phone.
18: That's great, though.
15: Almost in a similar vein of what that first mass market home computer was, where it does basic computing. This does basic phone operations,
18: there
15: and that's
18: go.
15: It. Despite those restrictions, the phone does support over 99% of Android apps, including things that you would probably use every day, like WhatsApp, Spotify, Uber, Google Maps, and Signal. I don't know what Signal is.
18: I don't know either. Now you just ruined it.
15: Why? Because it can have apps on it?
18: Yeah. I was thinking that this is a great thing for kids now.
15: But it's not social media apps. It's just apps.
18: Yeah, but you have... I mean, I don't know what some of those apps do, but...
15: WhatsApp is messaging. Spotify is music.
18: I mean, that's what I thought, WhatsApp. I mean, now your kid's going to be messaging
15: It's not going to be random people. You have to have the... It's like a third-party-based messaging system, so you'd still have to have their numbers.
1: Signal is another news service.
15: Is it? Okay, I think. Don't know. It features a 48 megapixel Sony rear camera, HD audio support, and the Commodore 64 SID chip ringtone. So it's going to bring back some of that nostalgia from the sounds.
1: Yeah, who knew my brother hanging on to that would be back in the game.
15: Colors include basic beige, proto PET white, SX silver, and a translucent starlight edition. Again, hearkening back to their origins.
18: I want the translucent one.
15: Yeah. A limited gold Founders Edition is priced at $640 with standard models starting at $499, which, truth be told, if you've priced a phone recently, that's not awful by any means. Pre-orders open June 30th with shipping planned for later this year. The company calls it a speed bump for your mind, as in an opportunity to avoid social media and not have a choice but to avoid it if that's the phone that you have.
1: Well, I'll tell you, I wish that would have been around.
15: That's basically what the phone's going to look like. I think that's an artist rendition of it.
1: I wish it would have been around when my mom was still living, because that would have been a perfect phone for her.
15: Yeah.
18: That's great.
15: Mm-hmm.
1: Just the ability to call me and maybe send a message, because some of the messages she got, I got from her, and I checked her phone one time, and she accidentally took 37 pictures of her feet. One shoe on, one shoe off. She didn't realize she kept hitting the picture button.
18: She's trying to make money.
1: Possibly.
15: Only feet pics.
1: Not those!
18: She was teasing them with one shoe on.
15: I see an ankle.
1: It was for the hokey pokey. One shoe on and then the left shoe out.
15: There is a large input. I'm moving on from YouTube. There is a large rebirth of people interested in quote-unquote dumb phones.
18: Yeah.
15: So this kind of bridges that gap. It is a dumb phone, but it's not.
18: Yeah.
15: It's not completely hindered by a complete lack of technology or connectivity.
18: Right. It just doesn't have internet.
15: Blocks it would web browsers and social media.
18: Well, then how do you download? Okay, this is I'm stupid.
15: Over
18: on this.
15: Cellular network.
18: Okay.
15: You can't open a web browser.
18: Right.
15: So like you can't.
18: But you can still download
15: apps
18: from a cellular.
15: So you could download, if you really wanted to, for like a web browser, you could download Google Chrome, or you could download Safari if it was, I don't know if you could download because that's an Apple thing, but
1: Netscape.
15: There's no point in downloading it because when you go to connect, it will block the web browser, so it will not be able to be used like that. It does support other internet-based capabilities like maps and QR codes.
18: Right.
15: So I don't know. I don't think it's a bad idea, and I think it's a great alternative for people. And I still think it would be a good introductory phone for kids.
18: But, I mean, couldn't you still download, like, I mean, Snapchat? Like, maybe I just don't understand.
15: I would imagine you would be able to.
18: So, you can still download Snapchat, to me, is social media.
1: Snapchat is social media.
15: I say that yes, but I don't actually know.
18: Because, I mean, you can download the Facebook app.
15: Yeah.
18: So, I mean, I guess that's where I...
15: You can download the app, but I don't think it'll allow you to connect.
18: Oh.
15: I don't know how that works. I'm sure that's way more ins and outs than I'm going to ever understand.
18: Obviously, that's more than I understand.
15: I'm trying to see.
1: I just want the phone part to work. That's all I wanted my mom was the ability to do.
15: It does say some internet-based apps like WhatsApp will work, but from what I understand from like reading this, it will restrict. I don't know. It's something with the OS that it was able to restrict that.
18: Okay.
15: With the operating system in it.
18: I mean, I can get on board with that if it's basically going to restrict a lot of those apps that is causing problems.
15: The phone's exterior, for anyone who used the 1970s Commodore calculators, it harkens back to that look and even uses the same red tint on its text on the front. That's the 70s, that's for sure. I'm trying to see if there's anything else. Oh, there's the gold version if you want to get blinged out.
18: No, we need that transparent one.
15: I got to be honest, man. If I didn't use social media like I do for work and such, I kind of want this phone to just completely avoid it.
18: Yeah.
15: I don't know. By the way, with some of the other flip phones and foldable phones that are kind of hearkening back to the older technology, so to speak, this actually does run a couple $100 cheaper than those. They compared it to those.
18: Yeah.
15: So, I don't know. Be on the lookout for that. June 30th is when pre-orders start.
18: All right.
1: It's definitely worth looking into.
18: Yeah, absolutely.
1: There are certain people that would be a much better option, whether they're younger or whether they're older.
18: I think my dad would love it.
1: Yeah.
18: I'm not going to pay that much for it for him, but...
15: Yeah, you pay it in installments, whatever. Who cares?
18: That's true.
15: And also give it time. If this actually does like catch on and they keep producing them, they're going to be cheaper in the near future. It's just how that works. Thank you so much, Mary. She'll be coming back for news at 9. We'll come back one final time this hour to let you know about something new coming back. New coming back. Huh, that's funny how I said that. On their middays. First, though, here's Riley Green on your Z Country Morning Show.

0: Change my mind. It's Riley Green as we move towards your 9 o'clock hour. Still to come, Cody Johnson takes his flair on a Chicks classic. Hey, we wanted to let you know something is coming back, and you're going to definitely want to be ready for this. Coming up in the 11 o'clock hour, every single Wednesday, we've got a new chance to win with the Midweek Midday Giveaway with Kaylee Chris. A $15 gift certificate to Toasted on the Square in New Philadelphia. 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
1: That's right.
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1: And it's going to be, as it was before, it'll be a text to win opportunity. So be listening for that keyword. And I'm looking forward to checking it out. I've not been yet.
0: I haven't either. And it's just another option to go try something. Oh, heck yeah.
1: Exactly. I'm definitely looking forward to give them a try.
0: Check out Toasted on the Square on Facebook for more details and be ready to win coming up in the 11 o'clock hour with Kaylee. 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
1: Wrightsville City Council votes to have a title search done regarding property that could potentially be leased for a new service garage. Good Wednesday morning, 9:01 and 62 degrees. From the WTUZ Newsroom, I'm Mary Alice. Law Director Jeff Merklin brought up the concern at the latest regular meeting, noting that the lot at the corner of South Romig Street and Trenton Avenue is in a trust. He says he wants to be thorough to ensure no one else is listed on the estate.
2: If you're going to put equipment on, if this garage sells, I don't think you want anybody coming in 6 months and saying you're not allowed to do it.
1: The sale of the current garage is still pending with contract changes under review. Merklin says the potential buyer wants to take out a phrase where the buyer acknowledges all environmental risks upon closing.
2: To me, if I could keep one thing in, that would be it. And I was not about to go ahead and say that's okay to change because that's not what you all voted on. You voted, he accepts it, he accepts everything. So that's where we're at.
1: And there has been nothing to indicate an environmental risk, but Merklin points out unknowns to when the building was an auto garage and what might have occurred during those years. Overall, council took all points under review and are expected to make a decision at a future meeting. Governor Mike DeWine says he believes Ohio should abolish the death penalty as he has repeatedly postponed scheduled executions, citing pharmaceutical suppliers' unwillingness to provide the drugs used in lethal injections. At a press conference held Tuesday, DeWine said that data shows the death penalty does not deter violent crime, including murder. He pointed out he pointed to how infrequently those sentenced to death are actually executed and how long the process takes while prolonging the pain for the victims' families. Overall, DeWine called on the state legislature to take action.
3: I believe Ohio should abolish the death penalty. The legislature can take this action, and I believe they should take this action. But the legislature does not want to make that decision. They can leave it up to a vote of the people of the state of Ohio.
1: DeWine has said he expects no further executions during his term, which runs through the end of this year. Ohio has not put an inmate to death since July 2018. Claymont superintendent recognizes a couple of athletic teams for their season accomplishments. During a commendation portion at the June Board of Education meeting, Brian Wrench complimented the softball and baseball teams.
4: Congratulate the softball team for making it to regionals, and they competed very well. Took the eventual state champions into a little back and forth, tied it up, went ahead. So it's always kind of nice to know when you lose to the state champs, you lost to some good competition. And our boys baseball team, they were in the districts, and they ended up losing by one run. A huge accomplishment for those boys.
1: Claymont baseball fell to Cambridge 4-3 in nine innings. The softball team faced Wheelersburg and lost 10-8. Wrench also recognized Callie Wallace for her accomplishment in track as she finished sixth, being named as a four-time All-Ohioan. She also ran a new Claymont school record time for the 2 mile, which was at 11 minutes, 21 seconds and 44 tenths. A bill moving through the Ohio State House could change when teens get their first chance behind the wheel. The Ohio Senate unanimously approved Senate Bill 419, which would allow these teenagers to get a learner's permit at 15 instead of 15 and a half. Supporters have said the change could make young drivers safer by giving them more supervised driving experience before they earn a license. The proposal would also double the amount of time teen drivers must spend learning behind the wheel before earning a license, from 6 months to a full year. And advocates have pointed also to statistics, as in 2024 alone, 135 Ohio drivers between the age of 15 and 20 were involved in fatal crashes. With lawmakers in summer recess, action on the bill likely won't happen until later this year. That's going to wrap things up for news this hour here on WTUZ. Don't forget to follow us on Facebook to stay up to date on everything happening right here in Z Country. From the newsroom, I'm Mary Alice. The Valley Forecast coming up after this word from our sponsor, Sugar Valley Meats.
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1: A partly cloudy sky today, afternoon high of 78, chance for evening showers, thunderstorms likely overnight tonight. There can be some gusty winds overnight, low temperature 68. Early day storms will come to an end, becoming mostly sunny and breezy tomorrow. Winds can gust upwards of 40 miles per hour at times on Thursday, highs near 80. Partly cloudy Thursday night, low 57. I'm Severe Weather Team 9 meteorologist Jeff Exline.
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Well, most of the words. Okay, maybe just the chorus? 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

0: Johnny Lee with your Amish Door Country Classic, starting off the 9 o'clock hour. Still to come this hour, you're going to be hearing from Kenny Chesney, Brett Young, and Greg Pratt, rolling on through a Wednesday. 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
1: One more hour to go, and you've got, let's see, today is the 17th, so you got 5 days to go if you want to get entered in the Weaver Appliance Father's Day Contest. 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And if you click on that, it lets you know all the items that they currently have in stock that you could purchase today and be using tonight in your home with same-day delivery.
0: How fun is that, too, when you get to go and see something right there on a showroom floor and know it could be sitting in your house as early as tonight? So you want to talk about needing something replaced quickly? That's about as quick as you're going to get it.
1: And the conversation Nathan and I had regard about this was, it's baseball season. Uniforms. The washing machine goes out, you're in a big-time spot.
0: Yeah, so, I mean, summer leagues and stuff going on.
1: Yeah, that's one of the things we talked about when I stopped by. So check out the Father's Day giveaway on a beautiful Weber kettle grill. Man, is it fantastic. I was over there. I saw that, too. Pictures of that are on their Facebook page. They are huge on Facebook. A lot of different things going on there. A lot of great reviews on their Facebook page as well. They are approaching a milestone, and as soon as they hit it, I will share it with you, and that's all I'm able to say right now.
0: He can neither confirm nor deny.
1: But we do have another review here. Believe it or not, 5-star review from a woman named Karen. Katie worked with me for over an hour listening to our needs and concerns. She kept all my details straight and pointed out things that would fit with my family needed and within our budget. 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
13: A partly cloudy sky today. Afternoon high of 78. Chance for evening showers. Thunderstorms likely overnight tonight. There can be some gusty winds overnight. Low temperature 68. Early day storms will come to an end, becoming mostly sunny and breezy tomorrow. Winds can gust upwards of 40 miles per hour at times on Thursday. Highs near 80. Partly cloudy Thursday night, low 57. I'm Severe Weather Team 9 meteorologist Jeff Exline.
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1: It's Greg Pratt on your Z Country Morning Show. Faith Hill, Garth Brooks, and Scotty McCreary all coming up before we will wrap up on this Wednesday, June 17th. Hey, it's Wednesday. That means we are one step closer to Friday. And this Friday, our half-off deals return. This time around, how about a $25 gift card to Hog Heaven Barbecue in New Philadelphia for just $12.50? Sound good to you?
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0: fall of summer. It's Mr. Scotty McCreary, 99.9 WTUZ. Harper Grace on the way, followed up by Montgomery Gentry. Already climbing up to 66 degrees out there. Fast approaching our high for the day, pushing about 80. Hope it's going to be a fantastic day for you. Might be some inclement weather coming later on in the day, but
1: later
0: who really
1: on,
0: knows?
1: And definitely overnight could get real dicey. So please
0: or
1: make sure you
0: literally
1: stay up to date.
0: Nothing will happen.
1: Or it's, nor wait, either or
0: two options.
1: Yeah, those are. It's Ohio.
0: Yeah, it's Ohio for sure. But hey, we know what you're going to still have time to do before if there is any inclement weather coming in. 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Looking ahead to, well, later on today, don't forget the midweek midday giveaway is back. As Kaylee Chris will give you that chance to win in the 11 o'clock hour, you can try Toasted on the Square in New Philadelphia. Tomorrow, Thursday, two chances to win, as always, Daily Grind and Pam's Posies. Be ready for those chances.
1: That's right. I'm stepping away for a few days.
0: Mm-hmm.
1: I'll be gone tomorrow, Friday, and Monday. I'm going down to Virginia, and hopefully this year's trip will be a lot less vehicularly traumatic as compared to last year.
0: We can only hope, because we look forward to getting you back in here. But hey, enjoy your trip. Enjoy that time. I know it's going to be a great time.
1: And spending time with family and spending some time on stage, my two favorite things.
0: We always appreciate Sarshone Chrysler Dodge Jeep and Ram in Dalton, making it possible every single morning for your Z Country Morning Show. Until tomorrow, do something today to be a good human.
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10: WTUZ Country Weather. A partly cloudy sky today, afternoon high of 78. Chance for evening showers, thunderstorms likely overnight tonight. There can be some gusty winds overnight, low temperature 68. Early day storms will come to an end, becoming mostly sunny and breezy tomorrow. Winds can gust upwards of 40 miles per hour at times on Thursday, highs near 80. Partly cloudy Thursday night, low 57. I'm Severe Weather Team 9 meteorologist Jeff Hexline.
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4: News. I'm Therese Crowley. President Trump says it's a strong deal with Iran. More to be revealed at his news conference wrapping up the G7 summit in France.
5: But it's a story. We are not investing 10 cents.
4: And says 99% of it is no nuclear weapon for Iran.
5: And the strait is going to be opening. It's already partially opened. It's going to be opening up soon in full over the next day or two.
4: With gas prices dropping, the new Fed head, Kevin Warsh,

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We did make it to the middle of the work week. Did it seem like it took a while this week? 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

0: It's Alabama on Z Country. Well, sometimes you gotta wonder, what are people thinking, right? Well, there was a guy in Florida. He was heading to go to court. He had to appear in court. And on the way, he decided to try to rob an RV in Cape Coral. There was a family in the RV, and they reported this guy was trying to break into the RV while they were inside. And what's funny is he was heading to court because he was facing charges of burglary. So obviously he has not learned his lesson. We'll see what happens then. Now I'm sure he is facing more charges than he originally thought. We've got the weather forecast and Luke Combs coming up on 99.9 WTUZ.
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9: A partly cloudy sky today, afternoon high of 78, chance for evening showers, thunderstorms likely overnight tonight. There can be some gusty winds overnight, low temperature 68. Early day storms will come to an end, becoming mostly sunny and breezy tomorrow. Winds can gust upwards of 40 miles per hour at times on Thursday, highs near 80. Partly cloudy Thursday night, low 57. I'm Severe Weather Team 9 meteorologist Jeff Exline.
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0: That is Alexandra Kay on WTUZ. Everybody's trying to figure out ways to keep their brain healthy so that you lower your risk of dementia. I mean, we're trying puzzles and trying to stay active, but there's actually some foods that experts say can help us. First of all, leafy green vegetables. One of the best way is to load up on the spinach and the kale and the romaine, all that good stuff, because it's got lots of brain benefits, including folate and vitamin E and vitamin K, all that good stuff. Also, fatty fish. We hear more and more about this. Fatty fish has lots of omega-3s. We know that's important. That also helps to lower our risk of Alzheimer's disease. And then blueberries. They're like that super fruit, right? They can protect your brain cells from damage and slow age-related memory loss. So load up on the blueberries. So there you go. Leafy green vegetables, fatty fish, and blueberries. Add more of that to your diet.
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0: 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So much cooler
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0: You know, earlier this week, I was telling you that the Midweek Midday giveaway is back. So coming up next hour, you are going to get a chance to win a $15 gift certificate to Toasted on the Square in New Philadelphia. 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
11: A partly cloudy sky today. Afternoon high of 78. Chance for evening showers. Thunderstorms likely overnight tonight. There can be some gusty winds overnight. Low temperature 68. Early day storms will come to an end, becoming mostly sunny and breezy tomorrow. Winds can gust upwards of 40 miles per hour at times on Thursday. Highs near 80. Partly cloudy Thursday night. Low 57. I'm Severe Weather Team 9 meteorologist Jeff Exline.
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This hour, it's your chance to win a $15 gift card to Toasted on the Square in New Philadelphia. 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Right now, Boomtown Saints and Sam Groh on Z Country.

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0: Billy Dean on WTUZ. Well, we know that AI is everywhere, and yes, it's getting more and more popular, but yes, there's also lots of glitches. If you are hiring, you know that AI a lot of times filters through the applications to help you find the ones that are better for your organization. So to test out an AI model on one job board, there was a guy who decided to create an employment profile for his cat. So he started by entering the cat's experience, which includes taking naps, stretching, and waking up my owners. He put that in the chat box. To that, the skills, the AI said it could translate in interesting ways into the workplace. Next, the job experience started with being a house cat, but noted a promotion to going outside and catching insects and meowing at other cats. Now, responsibilities included routine self-care, pet control, and conflict resolution, particularly with, quote, the mean cat down the road. Now, once he put all this information in, AI collected the data and then determined his cat was employable and suggested a list of over 6,000 jobs in the pest control industry that might fit the qualifications. So I would love to know if the guy ended up applying for his cat for any of those positions and what was the reaction of those employers.
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6: A partly cloudy sky today, afternoon high of 78, chance for evening showers, thunderstorms likely overnight tonight. There can be some gusty winds overnight, low temperature 68. Early day storms will come to an end, becoming mostly sunny and breezy tomorrow. Winds can gust upwards of 40 miles per hour at times on Thursday, highs near 80. Partly cloudy Thursday night, low 57. I'm Severe Weather Team 9 meteorologist Jeff Exline.
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0: around you. Doing waking up with someone like me. I swear, girl, you could have anyone you choose. I should start asking questions before you get up and leave.
1: We have the news coming up at noon. Right after, though, it is Wednesday, so that means we've got Tusk Talks with Mary Alice. Chance for you to find what's going on in the Z Country community. You'll find it every Wednesday after the new news, all brought to you by Pomerene Hospital. 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
5: A partly cloudy sky today, afternoon high of 78, chance for evening showers, thunderstorms likely overnight tonight. There can be some gusty winds overnight, low temperature 68. Early day storms will come to an end, becoming mostly sunny and breezy tomorrow. Winds can gust upwards of 40 miles per hour at times on Thursday, highs near 80. Partly cloudy Thursday night, low 57. I'm Severe Weather Team 9 meteorologist Jeff Exline.
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1: online. Yeah, man, I'll tell you what, that dang old internet, man, you just go on there and point and click, get in there.
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1: Fox News, I'm Therese Crowley. You never know with deals, says President Trump, but we're going to find out pretty soon. The president at the G7 in France answering whether Iran will sign the peace deal Friday. He thinks they will and says if they don't, there'll be a global depression.
2: The market's gone up thousands of points over the last 4 or 5 days since hearing about it. And the strait is going to be opening. It's already partially opened. It's going to be opening up soon in full. Over the next day or two.
1: The president says Iran doesn't get a nuclear weapon and we don't pay 10 cents. More details at his news conference. Vice President Vance tells Fox the terror plot on the UFC White House event didn't get very far. The mother of a teen among five in custody tipped off police. Senator John Kennedy tells Fox.
3: Even duct tape and WD-40 can't fix stupid. What a bunch of goobers.
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4: State Highway Patrol is welcoming the community and anyone interested in a career in law enforcement to the New Philadelphia Post on Thursday afternoon. Good Wednesday afternoon with this look at your WTUZ noon headlines. I'm Mary Alice. From 3 to 6 p.m., troopers will host the open house where guests can learn about careers with the State Highway Patrol and set up a ride-along with a trooper. Matthew Clapper, who's a trooper there, says that there is a need for new recruits, and the Post is hiring troopers, cadet candidates, and interns, as well as dispatchers. The State Highway Patrol Post is located on East High Avenue in New Philadelphia, right off the U.S. 250 Schönbrunn exit. The Age of Steam Roundhouse Museum and Denison Railroad

0: Celebrating Juneteenth in the most delicious way possible on this Wednesday with Reverend Rodney Sutton leading a cooking demonstration and having free samples of some of the food that has a historical significance to the holiday that celebrates the end of slavery in the United States. And the market is from 3 to 7 p.m. at the Tuscarawas County Fairgrounds in Dover. Cooking demonstrations typically start around 5 o'clock. That's a look at noon headlines here on WTUZ. 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From the Z Country Newsroom, I'm Mary Alice.
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2: Sunshine will give way to increasing clouds later today. High temperature in the upper 70s. Chance for showers this evening. A gusty thunderstorm is possible, especially after midnight tonight. Low of 68. Thursday becoming mostly sunny and windy in the afternoon. Wind gusts between 35 and 40 miles per hour Thursday. High temperatures near 80 degrees. Thursday night mostly clear. Low 57. I'm Severe Weather Team 9 meteorologist Jeff Exline.
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4: 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Corn for July up by 4 cents at midday at 4.17¾. December 4.46¼, up by 3¾. Soybeans for July 4.5 cents to the good at 11.34½. New crop November 11.52, up by 5½. Wheat for July up 9½ at 6.05½. On the livestock side of things, live cattle for June up 60 points at 25.90. August down a nickel at 249.15. Feeders for September 365.20 down 7. And July lean hogs no change at 94.80. For the Ohio AgNet, I'm Ty Higgins reporting.
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0: Good afternoon and thanks for tuning in to another episode brought to you by Pomeran Hospital, caring for community health with locations in Tuscarawas, Coshocton, Holmes, and Ashland counties. Now today, as well as next week, I'm talking with Craig Butler and Adria Bergeron, both with the Muskingum Watershed Conservancy District. June is America's Ohio 250 theme, celebrates trails and other outdoor recreations, something MWCD locations have in abundance. But before we kind of get into those amenities, talk a little bit about the history of MWCD and really how you guys got formed.
6: So we'll go back way back, 93 years this year. June will be 93 years old. And we are a function of the 1913 floods in Ohio that were the then and still are the most significant flooding in terms of loss of life as well as material in the state of Ohio. And so there was a conversation by some thought leaders and government leaders at the time to say we need to think about how we manage flooding in Ohio so we can have economic development. And they passed a law that called the Von der Heide Act, which created this thing called conservancy districts. And we are very unique. I say we are a unicorn of unicorns. There's just nothing else like it. And I say that because they started to think about how you manage floodwaters in an entire watershed. And that's what we are, the Muskingum Watershed, 8,000 square miles, basically starting in Marietta, going to Akron, almost to Mansfield, almost the Buckeye Lake, roughly touches about 30 counties in the state of Ohio. We have the obligation to manage flood control.

0: I mean, if you do that through our series of reservoirs that you're all familiar with, that we recreate on. We do conservation, a lot of conservation work throughout the district, working with agricultural farmers and soil and water conservation districts. And then Adria's department in recreation, where we have, you know, 4 to 5 million guests a year come and stay at our parks and enjoy our lakes, run on our trails, that kind of thing.
1: And do you guys work in coordination? Because when I think flood control, I think more of the Army Corps of Engineers and their dams. Does that play a role with MWCD's work as well?
0: It does. We have a great partnership with the Corps. It's really a forced positive partnership. In 1939, after all the dams were built, the president, Franklin Roosevelt, he wrote a letter that said the dams are now the property of the U.S. government, but everything else belongs to the Conservancy District. And so we have also an obligation to maintain the dams, and we pay about 25% of the cost. All of the dams have just gone through a reassessment and upgrading, and they're the highest rated dams in the state of Ohio. That cost the Conservancy District about $50 million.
1: And now I know over 90 years, that's a lot of history to think about, but is there anything that you would consider major milestone that really kind of cemented MWCD and its history?
0: I can't remember the exact date, but even before we started to create the district, there was a conversation by our founder, Bryce Browning, who was from Zanesville. They were having to have the conversations about forming the Conservancy District. And after the 1913 flood, people were concerned about flooding, but as we tend to do, we forget. And so in the 1920s, there were conversations about creating the district because of flooding, and people were losing interest. There was a gentleman that talked to our founder, Bryce, and he said, "You need to change your thinking about it. It's not about flood control, but about soil health." And so they started talking about maintaining and improving soil quality by having our reservoirs built. That is a sentinel moment that changed the trajectory and allowed us to gain momentum to create the district. We have a history book that was done, probably takes our history through the 1960s, and it's, if you like dry history, it's really fun. But Adria can talk about doing a project this year to kind of pick up where that left off and talk about our more recent history.
2: Yeah, so for anyone who's interested in learning more about MWCD, there is the history book, but we also have a video that's on YouTube if you want to watch a more easy-to-digest history snapshot. It's about 15 minutes long, but from there it inspired us to work with Malone University and do a documentary-style oral version of where we left off from the 1960s, 70s up to today. So that's going to cover everything from the master plan projects that we initiated in the early 2000s, the oil and gas development that we've had, as well as our efforts in conservation.
1: Is there any milestones that you can think of, Adria?
2: There are quite a few milestones from the 1930s up until today, but I would say probably our oil and gas development that began in the early 2000s and started to come into fruition in 2016 with our first project out at Atwood Lake Park with their Welcome Center. From there, we have done everything from renovating all of our facilities and bringing them into the current times. We had been putting Band-Aids on a lot of our facilities for a long time, and so everything from the infrastructure to the electric and everything in between, it really needed a fix. And so we've been able to invest all of the money that we have received through oil and gas on these capital improvement projects to really provide the top-notch place for people to come out and recreate. By doing so, it also brings people in from the surrounding states. What everything that we have done is just state of the art.
1: MWCD lakes and stuff didn't have automatically a campground there. Like all of that had to be built.
2: Absolutely. Right? And we're self-funded. So from the standpoint that the Muskingum Watershed does not receive tax revenue, there is the assessment, which goes 100% towards flood mitigation and shoreline restoration, all of the big projects that we have to mitigate flooding. But we have to be self-sufficient as it pertains to all of the amenities that we offer for the public to come out and enjoy. So we're reliant upon our recreation opportunities from the camping, boating, cabins. We have a forestry program and a few other areas where we're able to bring in revenue, but we have to maintain our operations on that.
1: Have you guys acquired new land, and has there been that type of growth?
0: Yeah, we have. Recently, Adria talks about the days when we had no money, and now the days when we actually have funding. We've got a great partnership with Western Reserve Land Conservancy, so we've been purchasing literally thousands of acres of property near Coshocton in the Wills Creek watershed. American Electric Power, AEP coal lands that have been mined for coal, strip mined, and so they're definitely damaged. We buy them so that we can keep them open for the public. So Western Reserve will work to consummate those deals, then offer Office of Public Works through the state of Ohio will grant funding for that, and then we ultimately take ownership of those lands. We're designing what we can do in those areas to keep them open to the public, whether it's hunting, fishing, trail development, mountain biking. So that's we've had some other interesting acquisitions, most recently also in Marietta, the Broughton Nature Preserve. It's about 800 acres. The Broughton family has kept us open to the public, private land open. Very thankful to the family. We purchased the property for about $3.5 million. They then turned around and, unbeknownst to us, took about $2 million, put it in the Marietta Foundation, and gave it to us to maintain the park forever.
1: Well, thanks again to Craig and Adria. Both will be back next Wednesday as we continue to talk about their parks and some events that they have coming up this year. For WTUZ, I'm Mary Alice. These weekly episodes are all thanks to Pomerene Hospital.
3: 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Tune in next Wednesday to find out more about the communities of Tuscarawas County.
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1: You know, when summer comes around, it's not unusual to see a lemonade stand on the corner or in somebody's front yard. Well, coming up about 7 minutes, I'm going to tell you about a lemonade stand that had somebody come and rob them. Seriously, right now, it's Rascal Flatts on Z Country.

0: is Holly Dunn on Z Country. Well, did you remember ever having a lemonade stand when you were a kid? Maybe set it up and, you know, you had your mom make the lemonade and sold it for, you know, a quarter or a dime or something like that. I don't remember doing that myself, but I know I used to see them all the time. Well, every once in a while, you still see them out there. And in South Boston, there were a couple of kids that decided to do a lemonade stand one afternoon. And there were two kids that walked by, a 14-year-old and 11-year-old. And they walked by it a couple times, and then they came up to the kids running the lemonade stand and asked if they accepted Apple Pay. Now, before the kids could respond, these two grabbed the cash box and took off with it. Police said they stole about 50 bucks. Just really sad that that is what's going on. But they did get the kids, and hopefully they will be able to learn a lesson and hopefully never do that again. John Morgan coming up in just a few minutes on 99.9 WTUZ.
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0: 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So make sure you're playing with Family Fun in the Sun on WTUZ.
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2: While U.S. wheat production forecasts were lowered in June due to a projected decrease in the winter wheat crop, USDA's June world wheat supply and demand estimates reflect other nations contributing to a 1 million ton production increase from the previous month.
3: Increase this month for world wheat production is driven by very good outlook for the crops in the Black Sea region, in particular Russia and Ukraine. We raised Russia's wheat production forecast by 2 million tons. We're now at 88 million. Also raised Ukraine by 500,000 tons to 23.5 million tons. The growing conditions have been nearly ideal. We've been getting a lot of rain throughout the spring, not too hot, so favorable temperatures, and that's really been supporting the outlook for their winter wheat production.
2: World Agricultural Outlook Board Chair Mark Jankanowski says in addition to the U.S., Australia is also expected to produce less wheat than forecasted in May. I'm Rod Bain reporting for the U.S. Department of Agriculture in Washington, D.C.
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10: Sunshine will give way to increasing clouds later today. High temperature in the upper 70s. Chance for showers this evening. A gusty thunderstorm is possible, especially after midnight tonight. Low of 68. Thursday becoming mostly sunny and windy in the afternoon. Wind gusts between 35 and 40 miles per hour Thursday. High temperatures near 80 degrees. Thursday night mostly clear. Low 57. I'm Severe Weather Team 9 meteorologist Jeff Exelon.
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2: Fox News, I'm Gianna Gelosi. President Trump wrapping up his time at the G7 summit as the world waits for Friday's signing of a peace deal with Iran. Fox's Jonathan Savage reports that there could be leaks of what it might contain.
3: This interim agreement suggests the United States will immediately allow Iran to freely sell oil and offers to eventually lift all sanctions. It'll likely draw criticism as it goes farther than the 2015 nuclear agreement described by President Trump as the worst deal ever. The document also calls for an immediate end to all fighting in Lebanon and lays out that Iran would receive $300 billion in private funds for rebuilding.
2: The Gilgo Beach serial killer has been sentenced to life in prison without parole. Rex Huerman admitted to murdering 8 women, most of whose remains were found along Gilgo Beach on Long Island. The murder spanned 17 years and went unsolved until Huerman's 2023 arrest. 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

We're always playing your favorite country music. Charlie Daniels Band is on the way in a bit. We'll also hear from Brett Eldridge, but right now we've got Ryan Montgomery on WTUZ.

rewinding the clock and taking you back to a time when these songs ruled the radio. It's a country classic brought to you by the Amish Door Village.

0: 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Well, if you're looking to find out what is going on around the area, what's happening is exactly what you need. 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What's Happening is brought to you by Dover Philly Heating and Cooling, your independent train comfort specialist, 330-343-5511. It's hard to stop a train. Coming up, we've got that forecast, and we'll come back with Megan Maroney on Z Country.
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7: Sunshine will give way to increasing clouds later today. High temperature in the upper 70s. Chance for showers this evening. A gusty thunderstorm is possible, especially after midnight tonight. Low of 68. Thursday becoming mostly sunny and windy in the afternoon. Wind gusts between 35 and 40 miles per hour Thursday. High temperatures near 80 degrees. Thursday night mostly clear. Low 57. I'm Severe Weather Team 9 meteorologist Jeff Exline.
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0: That is Luke Combs on WTUZ. Do you like to read for pleasure? I used to be an avid reader as a kid. I got away from it for a long time, and then in the past year or so, I've really started reading again. I went out of my way going to the library, getting some good books, and really enjoying it. Unfortunately, there has been a huge drop of school kids who say they actively read for pleasure. We're talking about a 50% drop since 2012 with 13-year-olds. So if you're trying to get your kids off the screens, maybe try to instill that love of reading, something different that, you know, they can lose themselves in a book, and see if you can get them to get excited about that again. Coming up, we're going to hear from the Desert Rose Band on 99.9 WTUZ.
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0: Coming up on Friday, we've got another great half-off deal for you. This week, we've got a half-off deal from Hog Heaven Barbecue. 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
10: Sunshine will give way to increasing clouds later today. High temperature in the upper 70s. Chance for showers this evening. A gusty thunderstorm is possible, especially after midnight tonight. Low of 68. Thursday becoming mostly sunny and windy in the afternoon. Wind gusts between 35 and 40 miles per hour Thursday. High temperatures near 80 degrees. Thursday night, mostly clear, low 57. I'm Severe Weather Team 9 meteorologist Jeff Exley.
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7: Fox News, I'm Therese Crowley. President Trump wrapping up at the G7 in France on why the Iran peace deal.
8: If we didn't do this deal, we could have dropped more bombs for another 3 weeks, 2 weeks, 4 weeks, 2 years.
7: But you wouldn't have the Strait of Hormuz open. Oil would rise, markets fall, and Iran still have uranium. He has support.
8: They are thrilled that we made a deal, every one of them. There's not one nation that came to us and said, please, sir, keep dropping bombs on them. Please keep dropping bombs. The stupid people say that.
7: But the president says if Iran doesn't sign or tries to keep the uranium, we'll hit him again. Says he might stick around for the signing in Switzerland. Luigi Mangione plans to mount a psych defense in the murder of UnitedHealthcare CEO Brian Thompson. And Tropical Storm Arthur, the first named storm of the season, bearing down on the Gulf Coast. 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

playing those songs that make you go, oh man, I haven't heard this one in a long time. 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

0: Ty Herndon on Z Country. Have you ever wanted a personal shopper so you wouldn't have to do it yourself? Well, Visa is opening up AI to become a shopper for users. No, nothing could go wrong with this, right? Well, they're working with OpenAI to let AI agents shop and purchase things on behalf of the users. Now, it does allow users to connect a Visa card to ChatGPT and get to work. Now, you can put a limit on how much the AI can spend and where it can buy from. But I'm thinking, this just has so many ways this could go really, really wrong. I just am thinking, no, I'm going to say no. I don't need AI to start buying things on my behalf, or there's going to be all sorts of things on the front step that I'm going to be like, I did not buy that, and I don't want that, and now I have to return it.
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5: Sunshine will give way to increasing clouds later today. High temperature in the upper 70s. Chance for showers this evening. A gusty thunderstorm is possible, especially after midnight tonight. Low of 68. Thursday becoming mostly sunny and windy in the afternoon. Wind gusts between 35 and 40 miles per hour Thursday. High temperatures near 80 degrees. Thursday night mostly clear. Low 57. I'm Severe Weather Team 9 meteorologist Jeff Exley.
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0: Nick and Conley are back tomorrow morning, and that is the best way to get your workday started off so you walk into work in a good mood and don't walk in all grumpy. 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

0: 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I'm Kaylee Chris heading out, but I'm going to make some room for Shauna Berkey, who's in next. She's got the drive home, and she's keeping you company throughout the rest of your workday. 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
9: Sunshine will give way to increasing clouds later today. High temperature in the upper 70s. Chance for showers this evening. A gusty thunderstorm is possible, especially after midnight tonight. Low of 68. Thursday becoming mostly sunny and windy in the afternoon. Wind gusts between 35 and 40 miles per hour Thursday. High temperatures near 80 degrees. Thursday night, mostly clear. Low 57. I'm Severe Weather Team 9 meteorologist Jeff Exline.
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5: Fox News, I'm John Saucier. The U.S. and Iran have agreed to extend a ceasefire for 60 days as negotiators discuss other issues, including Iran's nuclear program. At the G7 summit in France, President Trump threatening to resume strikes if these talks don't go well.
6: It's a memorandum of understanding. If it doesn't get done in 60 days, that's all right. We go back to bombing. You know, I don't want to do that because it's so good. But we might have to.
5: This deal said to be signed Friday. Iran is demanding any peace deal also apply to Hezbollah in Lebanon, although Israel is defending its right to act against Iran and Hezbollah. The Vice President J.D. Vance speaking in Bethpage, New York about the Trump administration's efforts to crack down on fraud.
7: When you pay your taxes, it ought to go to the services and the national security needs that it's meant to go towards. It shouldn't go to fraudsters. It shouldn't go to fraudsters who take advantage of your tax dollars.
5: America's listening to Fox News.
8: Anyone interested in a career in law enforcement can attend an open house at the New Philadelphia post of the State Highway Patrol on Thursday. Good afternoon. I'm Mary Alice. Let's take a look at your WTUZ news report. It'll be held from 3 to 6 p.m. at East High Avenue's post, where guests can see the inside of a patrol car and possibly a helicopter if weather permits. Trooper Matthew Clapper says recruiters will also be out.
9: We're currently hiring trooper positions, ages 20 to 39 years old, cadet candidate positions for 18-year-olds, up to 39, cadet intern positions and dispatcher positions. We're going to have recruiters there to speak with individuals with starting a career in law enforcement and helping them set up right along with a trooper. So this will be a really cool event.
8: And the community can also attend to learn more about the Highway Patrol and check out the tools that troopers use for the job.
9: It's an event that we did for the first time last year, and we had some success and some applications out of it. And also it was a good way to interact with the community

0: Mark Lynn says the potential buyer is wanting to take out a phrase where the buyer acknowledges all environmental risks upon closing.
1: To me, if I could keep one thing in, that would be it. And I was not about to go ahead and say that's okay to change because that's not what you all voted on. You voted, he accepts it, he accepts everything. So that's where we're at.
0: And there has been nothing to indicate an environmental risk, but Merkland points out unknowns to when the building was an auto garage and what might have occurred during those years. Council took all points under review and are expected to make a decision at a future meeting. Celebrate Father's Day weekend with Steam to Victory, Homefront to Warfront, an immersive World War II event presented by the Age of Steam Roundhouse Museum, as well as the Denison Railroad Depot Museum. Between 10 a.m. and 5 p.m., visitors can experience the warfront out of Sugar Creek at the Age of Steam Museum and then the homefront side at the Denison Depot. Guests can witness how steam railroads and the United States military work together to transport troops and supplies, as well as military vehicles, historic railroad displays, and more on the warfront. And while the home front features the Salvation Army Canteen, Rosie the Riveter contest, and Victory Garden displays and more, Taylor Cunningham from the Depot says that this event will bring Dreamsville, USA back to life.
2: All kinds of aspects about staying true to our history and letting you experience it, not just hear the stories, but to walk through them yourselves.
0: Now, this is a two-day event at both locations, June 19th and the 20th, with tickets starting off at $5. For more information on all of the pricing as well as event listings, or the schedule rather, visit ageofsteamroundhouse.org or find the Denison Depot on Facebook. In recognition of World Elder Abuse Awareness Day, the Ohio Department of Commerce Division of Securities and Financial Institutions are partnering to urge Ohioans to do their part to help protect older loved ones from a fast-growing wave of financial scams, many of which now center on cryptocurrency. According to its statistics included in the FBI's latest internet crime reports, investment and crypto-related schemes are playing a large role in elder scams and financial exploitation more than ever before. And according to the report in 2025, more than 200,000 Americans aged 60 and older filed scam-related complaints, which is up 37% from the year before. There was also reported losses among seniors exceeding $7 billion, up 59% from the previous year. That's going to wrap things up for news this hour here on WTUZ. A look at the Valley forecast on the way after a word from our sponsor, Carpenter Heating and Cooling. And don't forget to head over to WTUZ.com or our Facebook page to stay up to date on more local news. From the Z Country Newsroom, I'm Mary Alice.
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5: Sunshine will give way to increasing clouds later today. High temperature in the upper 70s. Chance for showers this evening. A gusty thunderstorm is possible, especially after midnight tonight. Low of 68. Thursday becoming mostly sunny and windy in the afternoon. Wind gusts between 35 and 40 miles per hour Thursday. High temperatures near 80 degrees. Thursday night mostly clear. Low 57. I'm Severe Weather Team 9 meteorologist Jeff Exline.
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There's nothing better than classic country. 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

0: Willie Nelson, Sing It on the Road Again here on WTUZ. Well, a gorgeous day so far, but here in a few hours, we are expecting some rain and some heavy storms. Some could be a little bit severe, so definitely be aware of that. Bat down all your stuff that's sitting outside. You got light chairs, maybe bring them in or put them somewhere they're not going to get blown away. But be aware of that. Of course, along with severe storms and summer storms, that means down trees, maybe some power outages, things like that. But we'll keep you updated as we go along here on Z Country.
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0: Riley Green here on 99.9. If you're getting your house clean, there may be some spots that you are missing, even if you think you're a super clean person. We all remember to vacuum the floors, scrub the bathroom, but there are some areas that can be actually the dirtiest parts of the house, and we just overlook them sometimes. Adding these to your weekly routine can make sure that you are getting all the germs. First off, how about those remote controls, the light switches, the electronics? These are things we touch just about every day, and they quickly collect dirt and germs. What about that washing machine gasket? 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Can get very gross if you're not up to date on it. 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
2: 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Looking forward to seeing you in the fall and all of the student athletes as they put on display their hard work in the offseason. And if you want the best, there's only one, Big Z Sports. This evening in baseball, the Cleveland Guardians will try to right the ship against the Milwaukee Brewers at 7:40, but Cleveland will be the underdog heading into first pitch. Gavin Williams is on the bump for the Guards against Brandon Sproat. The Guards received some more unfortunate injury news following Jose Ramirez breaking a bone in his hand, as Angel Martinez is also hitting the 10-day injured list with a foot issue. Elsewhere, the Pittsburgh Pirates are west again, this time in Sacramento as they take on the Athletics at 9:40. The Buccos will be the slight favorite. Braxton Ashcraft starts against former Cleveland pitcher Aaron Savale. That's all for this Wednesday Frontier Power Big Z Sports Minute.
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12: Sunshine will give way to increasing clouds later today. High temperature in the upper 40s this evening. A gusty thunderstorm is possible, especially after midnight tonight. Low of 68. Thursday becoming mostly sunny and windy in the afternoon. Wind gusts between 35 and 40 miles per hour.

0: Thursday. High temperatures near 80 degrees. Thursday night, mostly clear, low 57. I'm Severe Weather Team 9 meteorologist Jeff Exline.
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1: 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We do have to take a quick break, but your favorite country is waiting right around the bend for you. Atlas, Jackson Dean, and Parmalee coming up.
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3: Fox News, I'm Tom Graham. The Federal Reserve announcing it will keep its key interest rates unchanged.
4: The committee decided to maintain the target range for the Fed funds rate at 3.5% to 3.75% in support of the Fed's dual mandate.
3: Kevin Warsh giving his first press conference on interest rates since becoming Fed chair. President Trump says Iran must adhere to the so-called memorandum of understanding.
5: They have to behave themselves. If they're not behaving, they get hit again. You know, they'll be hit again because we can do it very easily.
3: A signing ceremony expected Friday. The ceasefire deal would require Iran to allow toll-free passage of ships in the Strait of Hormuz. Speaking to reporters, U.S. officials read portions of the agreement and defended provisions that would allow Iranian crude oil exports to resume immediately. 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
6: The city of Yorksville is inching toward the possibility of a new service garage location. Good afternoon. I'm Mary Alice. Let's take a look at your WTUZ 4 o'clock news report on this Wednesday. At their latest meeting, Law Director Jeff Merkland emphasized the need to have a title search conducted on the land that the city is interested in leasing, which is at the corner of South Romig Street and Trenton Avenue.
7: Mr. Shealy doesn't own the property to begin with. He probably controls it, but the property is owned by a revocable trust, which means that we need to see what's in the trust to make sure he has the power, make sure he doesn't have a sister or something that also has some power in the trust, especially if you're going to put our property there and then find out in 4 months there's somebody that said you shouldn't have done that and we got to find a place to move.
6: As for the sale of the current garage at North Main and East Second, Merkland says Larry Wood is still interested, but there were some changes to the contract, many he had no issue with, except for one sentence that Wood wants to take out.
7: But the key is he will not agree to kind of a catch-all phrase that I put in there. And that's the one that I really wanted the most, which was, buyer acknowledges that all environmental risks are passed to buyer on closing.
6: Merkland feels that council has a few options to have a full environmental assessment done, which would cost thousands of dollars, approve to take out the phrase, or vote to keep the sentence in the contract. Council is taking everything under review. They're expected to make a decision at a later meeting. The State Highway Patrol is welcoming the community and anyone interested in a career in law enforcement to the New Philadelphia Post on Thursday afternoon from 3 to 6 p.m. Troopers are going to host an open house where guests can learn about careers with the State Highway Patrol and also set up a ride-along. Trooper Matthew Clapper says that there is a need for new recruiters.
8: Our division is looking to add a lot of troopers. We are down in numbers, unfortunately, and we definitely are trying to get some new recruits in.
6: And the Post is hiring troopers, cadet candidates, and interns and dispatchers. However, Clapper says individuals don't have to be interested in a job to attend Thursday's open house.
8: An opportunity for folks in the community to speak with their recruiter, see the inside of a patrol car and our helicopter from our aviation section, weather permitting.
6: And the State Highway Patrol Post is located at 2454 East High Avenue in New Philadelphia, right off the U.S. 250 Schönbrunn exit. Claymont City School Administration congratulates a couple of athletes for their achievements, with Superintendent Brian Wrench commending Callie Wallace for her accomplishment in track at the D4 State Championship.
9: By placing sixth, she marked

0: team for going to districts. Republican Governor Mike DeWine says that he believes Ohio should abolish the death penalty, which is something that he said during a Tuesday press conference.
1: Each decade that the death penalty has been in effect, the chances of a murderer getting executed get more and more and more remote. The conclusion I draw from all of this is that it is today impossible to make the case that the death penalty is a deterrent. I no longer believe the death penalty is a deterrent to murder.
0: The term limited governor has repeatedly postponed scheduled executions, citing pharmaceutical suppliers' unwillingness to provide the drugs used in lethal injections. And DeWine has said that he expects no further executions during his term, which runs through 2026. Ohio has not put an inmate to death since July 2018. That's a look at news here on WTUZ, brought to you today by Trinity Twin City Medical Center. The Valley Forecast on the way. Don't forget to head over to WTUZ.com or follow us on Facebook to stay up to date on more local news and everything happening here in Z Country. From the newsroom, I'm Mary Alice.
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3: Sunshine will give way to increasing clouds later today. High temperature in the upper 70s. Chance for showers this evening. A gusty thunderstorm is possible, especially after midnight tonight. Low of 68. Thursday becoming mostly sunny and windy in the afternoon. Wind gusts between 35 and 40 miles per hour Thursday. High temperatures near 80 degrees. Thursday night mostly clear. Low 57. I'm Severe Weather Team 9 meteorologist Jeff Exline.
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0: called him Amos, Moses. Sit down, I'm Amos. Make it count, son. About 45 minutes southeast to Jimmy Dole, Louisiana.
1: Jerry Reed with a classic here on Z Country. 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Are you ready? 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

0: Have you been reading the stories about Boston and how the bars are going dry because of all the Scottish fans? Soccer fans have turned Boston into a giant celebration. As the World Cup continues, they have been packing the pubs, the restaurants, and even marching to a game at Fenway Park after Scotland's big win over Haiti. The Scottish fans are also drinking so much beer that the Sam Adams tap room ran out of Boston Lager after fans drank four times its usual holiday weekend volume. Sam Adams' Billy DeCane says, "We've never seen anything like it." The brewery rushed in an emergency delivery. Other bars reported similar shortages, with the White Bull Tavern admitting it ran out of everything.
1: A no-hitter! One dribble fires it up! Touchdown! Touchdown!
2: 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And you can enjoy all of our previous broadcasts on the Big Z Sports YouTube channel. Looking forward to seeing you in the fall and all of the student-athletes as they put on display their hard work in the off-season. And if you want the best, there's only one, Big Z Sports. This evening in baseball, the Cleveland Guardians will try to right the ship against the Milwaukee Brewers at 7:40, but Cleveland will be the underdog heading into first pitch. Gavin Williams is on the bump for the Guards against Brandon Sproat. The Guards received some more unfortunate injury news following Jose Ramirez breaking a bone in his hand, as Angel Martinez is also hitting the 10-day injured list with a foot issue. Elsewhere, the Pittsburgh Pirates are west again, this time in Sacramento, as they take on the Athletics at 9:40. The Buccos will be the slight favorite. Braxton Ashcraft starts against former Cleveland pitcher Aaron Savale. That's all for this Wednesday Frontier Power Big Z Sports Minute.
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9: Sunshine will give way to increasing clouds later today. High temperature in the upper 70s. Chance for showers this evening. A gusty thunderstorm is possible, especially after midnight tonight. Low of 68. Thursday becoming mostly sunny and windy in the afternoon. Wind gusts between 35 and 40 miles per hour Thursday. High temperatures near 80 degrees. Thursday night mostly clear. Low 57. I'm Severe Weather Team 9 meteorologist Jeff Exley.
10: 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Okay, maybe just the chorus? It's a Z Country Classic, brought to you by the Amish Door Village.

0: Z Country with Lee Bryce here on WTUZ. Coming up, it's Stephen Wilson Jr. and Luke Combs. But first, we love spending each and every weekday right about this time teaming up with the First National Bank of Denison to honor and salute those who have fought for us, whether they are veterans or active duty military members.
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5: Fox News, I'm John Saucier. So many details of a peace deal between the United States and Iran are under wraps. This deal would reportedly make available more than $300 billion to help Iran rebuild from the war. At the G7 summit in France, President Trump now claims that money was Iran's to begin with, and it comes with conditions.
6: They have to behave themselves. If they're not behaving, they get hit again. You know, they'll be hit again, because we can do it very easily.
5: Vice President J.D. Vance appeared to claim this week the money would come from other Gulf nations. The Federal Reserve announcing today, after it wrapped up its two-day meeting, it would be keeping interest rates unchanged, Federal Reserve Chairman Kevin Warsh.
7: Economic activity is expanding at a solid pace, despite elevated uncertainty that owes in part to the conflict in the Middle East.
5: 9 of the 19 Federal Reserve policymakers, though, suggest they do expect to raise interest rates later this year. America is listening to Fox News.
8: Anyone interested in a career in law enforcement is invited to attend an open house at the New Philadelphia post of the Ohio State Highway Patrol. Good afternoon. With this look at your WTUZ News, I'm Mary Alice. That's going to be held Thursday from 3 to 6 p.m. at the East High Avenue Post, where guests can see the inside of a patrol car and possibly a helicopter, weather permitting. Trooper Matthew Clapper says recruiters will also be on hand.
9: We're currently hiring trooper positions, ages 20 to 39 years old, cadet candidate positions for 18-year-olds up to 39, cadet intern positions, and dispatcher positions. We're going to have recruiters there to speak with individuals with starting a career in law enforcement and helping them set up right along with a trooper. So this will be a really cool event.
8: And the general community can also attend to just learn more about the Highway Patrol and check out the tools that troopers use for their job. The Age of Steam Roundhouse Museum and the Denison Railroad Depot Museum are presenting Steam to Victory, Homefront to Warfront, a World War II-themed event coming up June 19th and the 20th. This weekend's event will be at both locations with one-hour World War II troop train rides only on Saturday, departing from Denison Depot. Ticket pricing for that ride starts at $40. And Taylor Cunningham from the Depot says that the two-day event will give people the opportunity to experience two sides of history.
10: Kind of seeing both sides of World War II. You get to see the war front out at Age of Steam with their Steam to Victory event, and you can see the home front at the Depot. We will be kind of bringing Dreamsville, USA to life.
8: Gates on both days will open up at 10 a.m. with events running until 5 p.m. The cost to get in starts at $5. To learn more or to see that full schedule of events, visit ageofsteamroundhouse.org or find the Denison Railroad Depot on Facebook. Republican Governor Mike DeWine says that he believes Ohio should abolish the death penalty, with that term-limited governor having repeatedly postponed scheduled executions, citing pharmaceutical suppliers' unwillingness to provide the drugs used in lethal injections. At a Tuesday press conference, DeWine said that data shows the death penalty does not deter violent crime, including murder. He pointed to how infrequently those sentenced to death are actually

0: The Ohio Attorney General's Office and U.S. Department of Justice have reached a proposed settlement with Ohio Health to stop the healthcare system from enforcing contract terms that limit how insurers can help patients find lower cost care. The proposed settlement, filed in the U.S. District Court for the Southern District of Ohio, resolves allegations that Ohio Health used its market power to require insurers to accept contract terms that restricted competition in Central Ohio. The lawsuit was filed in February, maintains that Ohio Health prevented insurers from sharing information with patients about the cost or availability of alternate health care providers and encouraging patients to choose lower cost providers for comparable care. That's a look at news here on WTUZ for this 5 o'clock hour, brought to you today by Altman Hospital, the Valley Forecast, and the Cush Financial Group stock market report on the way. Don't forget to head over to WTUZ.com or follow us on Facebook to stay up to date on everything happening here in Z Country. From the newsroom, I'm Mary Alice.
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2: 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Dow Jones down 76 points, S&P lost 40 points, and NASDAQ down 117 points. In stocks of local interest, Apple Inc. closed the day at $295.08, which was a loss of $4.16. 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Amazon.com lost $7.58. to end the day at $238.42. 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Huntington Bankshares Incorporated down 32 cents to close the day at $17. Intel Corporation up $6.71 to close at $123.76. International Paper Company up 39 cents at $36.54. 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Metallus Incorporated down 30 cents at $19.70. J.M. Smucker Company lost $2.42 to end the day at $113.57. Timken Company up $1.84 at $142.12. And Zimmer Biomet Holdings ended the day at $86.79, which was a loss of $2.54. 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
4: A chance of showers this evening, then a risk for thunderstorms later tonight with gusty winds, low temperature in the upper 60s. Tomorrow becoming mostly sunny, windy, especially in the afternoon, with wind gusts between 35 and 40 miles per hour Thursday, high temperature 80. Thursday night mostly clear, low temperature 57. Friday mostly sunny and pleasant, high temperature in the upper 70s. I'm Severe Weather Team 9 meteorologist Jeff Exline.
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Zach Top kicking off another hour on your drive home here on Z Country. I'm Shauna Berkey on your drive home. We all know that Toy Story 5 coming out in just a few days. They're not about to be the only ones continuing their saga. I have got some kids movie news, kids and adults alike, later on. Right now, it's Travis Denning.

rewinding the clock and taking you back to a time when these songs ruled the radio. It's a country classic brought to you by the Amish Door Village.

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1: There's another song I like by a band called Lone Star. This song's called I'm Already There. Very dramatic song. If you've not heard the song, it's about a guy, he's out working the road. He misses his family because he's on the road, and I get that. He said he calls his wife from a lonely, cold hotel room. Well, it seems like a booking issue to me, you know what I mean? It's not hard to find a hotel with heat these days. And he hears this little kid in the background. His kid's small. And his kid gets on the phone. His kid goes, Dad, when you coming home? This is what he says to his kid. He goes, I'm already there. I was like, why are you doing that to that kid? That kid's probably like, what? You're home? Why are we doing this weird phone thing here? You know, or maybe the song's darker than we realize, you know? Maybe the dad's like, son, I am home. You're my side family. And
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0: Toy Story isn't the only movie that's bringing out a fifth movie. The first trailer for Shrek 5 is now out. Yeah, have you seen it? It's still going to be over a year or so before we get to see the film in theaters, but trailer introduces us to everyone's favorite ogres, and of course, donkeys included there as well, gives a glimpse of their now grown kids. Man, that makes me feel old. Movie stars Mike Myers, Eddie Murphy, Cameron Diaz, and along with Zendaya, Marcelo Hernandez, and Skylar Gisondo as Shrek and Fiona's children, Felicia, Fergus, and Farkle. We're going to have to wait to the end of June next year when it hits theaters.
1: A no-hitter! One dribble fires it up! Touchdown! 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
2: 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Looking forward to seeing you in the fall and all of the student-athletes as they put on display their hard work in the off-season. And if you want the best, there's only one, Big Z Sports. This evening in baseball, the Cleveland Guardians will try to right the ship against the Milwaukee Brewers at 7:40, but Cleveland will be the underdog heading into first pitch. Gavin Williams is on the bump for the Guards against Brandon Sproat. The Guards received some more unfortunate injury news following Jose Ramirez breaking a bone in his hand, as Angel Martinez is also hitting the 10-day injured list with a foot issue. Elsewhere, the Pittsburgh Pirates are west again, this time in Sacramento as they take on the Athletics at 9:40. The Buccos will be the slight favorite. Braxton Ashcraft starts against former Cleveland pitcher Aaron Civale. That's all for this Wednesday Frontier Power Big Z Sports Minute.
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9: A chance of showers this evening, then a risk for thunderstorms later tonight with gusty winds, low temperature in the upper 60s. Tomorrow becoming mostly sunny, windy, especially in the afternoon, with wind gusts between 35 and 40 miles per hour Thursday, high temperature 80. Thursday night mostly clear, low temperature 57. Friday mostly sunny and pleasant, high temperature in the upper 70s. I'm Severe Weather Team 9 meteorologist Jeff Exline.
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0: 99.9 Z Country with Russell Dickerson. Have you heard the story that he's told about touring with Tim McGraw? It was like 4 years ago. And at the end of the tour, Tim just whips out $20,000 and hands it to him, said it was a good time, right? I've never, ever had an employer do that for me. I'm working for the wrong people. Coming up, more country for you. Megan Maroney, Dylan Marlowe after this.
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4: Fox News, I'm Tom Graham. President Trump detailing parts of the so-called Memorandum of Understanding with Iran. It would give Tehran waivers to sell oil and make $300 billion available to help rebuild from the war.
5: President Trump says the U.S. will not be putting up that money.
6: There'll be 15 to 20 years to rebuild what they have right now.
5: The agreement also requires Iran to allow toll-free passage through the Strait of Hormuz.
4: Fox's Jared Halpern there, a convicted New York serial killer, learning his fate today.
7: Decades after killing multiple women on New York's Long Island, 62-year-old Rex Huerman was sentenced to life in prison without parole for his crimes. He admitted to killing 8 women, the remains of most of them found between 1993 and 2011. The killings went unsolved until DNA matched from a pizza crust Huerman discarded in a Manhattan trash can led to his arrest in 2023.
4: Fox's Tanya J. Powers, America's listening to Fox News.
8: The city of Urecksville inches toward the possibility of a new service garage location at the corner of South Romig Street and Trenton Avenue. Good evening, I'm Mary Alice. Let's take a look at your WTUZ 6 o'clock news report. At their latest meeting, Law Director Jeff Merklin emphasized the need to have a title search conducted on that land that the city is interested in leasing.
9: Mr. Sheely doesn't own the property to begin with. He probably controls it, but the property is owned by a revocable trust, which means that we need to see what's in the trust to make sure he has the power, make sure he doesn't have a sister or something that also has some power in the trust, especially if you're going to put our property there and then find out in 4 months there's somebody that said you shouldn't have done that and we got to find a place to move.
8: As for the sale of the current garage at North Main and East 2nd, Merklin says the buyer is still interested, but there were some changes to the contract many he had no issue with, except for one sentence that buyer wants taken out.
9: But the key is he will not agree to kind of a catch-all phrase that I put in there. And that's the one that I really wanted the most, which was, buyer acknowledges that all environmental risks are passed to buyer on closing.
8: Now, there has been nothing to indicate an environmental risk, but Merklin points out unknowns to when that building was an auto garage and what might have occurred during those years. Merklin feels that council has a few options to have a full assessment done, which would cost thousands of dollars, approved to take out the phrase or vote to keep that sentence in the contract. Council withheld making a decision to allow members time to fully review any requested changes and the options. The State Highway Patrol is welcoming the community and anyone interested in a career in law enforcement to come out Thursday afternoon to the New Philadelphia Post. Troopers are going to be on hand from 3 to 6 p.m. for an open house where guests can learn about careers with the State Highway Patrol or set up a ride along with troopers. And Trooper Matthew Clapper says that there is a need for new recruits.
10: Our division is looking to add a lot of troopers. We are down in numbers, unfortunately, and we definitely are trying to get some new recruits in.
8: And the Post is hiring troopers, cadet candidates, interns, and dispatchers. The rest of the community can also attend Thursday to just learn more about the Highway Patrol and check out the tools that troopers use for their job.
10: It's an event that we did for the first time last year, and we had some success and some applications out of it. And also it was a good way to interact with the community. So we wanted to do another event this year.
8: And the State Highway Patrol Post is located at 2454 East High Avenue in New Philadelphia, which is right off the U.S. 250 Shunbrunn exit. Claymont Superintendent recognizes a couple of athletic teams for their season accomplishments. This was during a commendation portion at the June Board of Education meeting as Brian Wrench complimented the softball and also baseball teams.
11: Congratulate the softball team for making it to regionals, and they competed very well. Took the eventual state champions into a little back and forth, tied it up, went ahead. So it's always kind of nice to know when you lose to the state champs, you lost to some good competition. And our boys baseball team, they were in the districts, and they ended up losing by one run. A huge accomplishment for those boys.
8: Claymont baseball fell to Cambridge 4-3 in 9 innings. The softball team faced Wheelersburg, losing 10-8. Wrench also recognized Callie Wallace for her accomplishment in track as she ran a new school record time for the 2 mile at 11 minutes, 21 seconds, and 44 tenths. She finished 6th, being named as a 4-time All-Ohioan. The Ohio Department of Development has announced $1.4 million in grants to upgrade water infrastructure and support neighborhood growth out of 6 communities across the state. This funding is expected to improve that quality of life for thousands of Ohioans and open doors for future development opportunities. Some communities getting funding included the city of Ashtabula, Auglaize County, and Putnam County. That's going to wrap things up for news on this Wednesday, June 17th. Don't forget to follow WTUZ on our Facebook page to stay up to date on more local news and everything happening here in Z Country. From the newsroom, I'm Mary Alice. Let's check in with Severe Weather Team 9.
1: A chance of showers this evening, then a risk for thunderstorms later tonight with gusty winds, low temperature in the upper 60s. Tomorrow becoming mostly sunny, windy, especially in the afternoon.

0: That one's Rodney Crowell here on WTUZ. If you're a big Grammy fan, well, they're going to have some new categories for next year's award ceremony. The Recording Academy has announced some rule changes and five new categories for the 2027 Grammy Awards. It includes Best Asian Pop Music Performance, Best R&B Collaboration or Duo / Group Performance, Best Traditional Pop Vocal Performance, Best Traditional Folk Album, and Best Latin Song. 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

0: Lindsay Williams here on WTUZ. Were you able to catch the Josh Turner concert a few months ago at the Performing Arts Center? Oh, man, it was good. Well, he is celebrating with an announcement, Your Man 20th Anniversary Edition. It was a career record, going 3-time platinum and spawning into 2 number one hits. And it's been more than 20 years since Your Man, the album, has been released. He says it's a great time to reissue the album in an expanded 20th anniversary edition. Yeah, if you missed it the first time, you can get it again. Digital release will add the bonus track, Hard Headed, along with 5 live tracks. The reissue will be available on 180-gram black vinyl, limited edition 180-gram turquoise color vinyl, CD and digital platforms, and will be out on August 17th.
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6: Chance of showers this evening, then a risk for thunderstorms later tonight with gusty winds, low temperature in the upper 60s. Tomorrow becoming mostly sunny, windy, especially in the afternoon with wind gusts between 35 and 40 miles per hour Thursday, high temperature 80. Thursday night mostly clear, low temperature 57. Friday mostly sunny and pleasant, high temperature in the upper 70s. I'm Severe Weather Team 9 meteorologist Jeff Exline.
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0: Those are some cool guys there. The Red Clay Strays. I saw them a few years ago down at the Grand Ole Opry. Very entertaining as well. The music continues in just a bit. Charles Kelly and Maren Morris teaming up for Can't Be Alone Tonight. Lainey Wilson and Garth Brooks on the way as well.
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5: This is a Fox News alert. I'm John Zossier. White House officials told Fox that President Trump has now signed a memorandum of understanding with Iran. As U.S. and Iran agreeing to extend a ceasefire for 60 days, negotiators continue to discuss other issues, including Iran's ballistic missile program.
6: If other countries have them, it's a little bit unfair for them not to have some. A ballistic missile is not the same thing as what we're talking about, what we talked nuclear.
5: The Federal Reserve keeping interest rates steady today as expected. There were some notable changes. The bank released a shorter statement to explain its decision. The new Fed chair, Kevin Warsh, telling reporters he wants to overhaul communications, including the summary of economic projections.
7: I have encouraged my colleagues to continue to do so. I, however, have refrained from offering any projections of my own, consistent with my long-held views.
5: This was Warsh's first Fed meeting as chair. America's listening to Fox News.
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0: Miss Dolly Parton here on 99.9 Z Country. I'm not trying to start a fast food war or anything, but Chick-fil-A has been dethroned as America's favorite fast food chain. But just barely. According to the American Customer Satisfaction Index, it finds that Jersey Mike's is now sitting at number one, but just barely. The sub-chain scores an 84 out of 100, barely edging out Chick-fil-A with a score of 83. Jimmy John's and Panda Express are tied for 3. KFC, Papa John's, and Pizza Hut tied for 4. And Domino's, Raising Cane's, Starbucks, and Subway tied for number 5.
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13: A chance of showers this evening, then a risk for thunderstorms later tonight with gusty winds, low temperature in the upper 60s. Tomorrow becoming mostly sunny, windy, especially in the afternoon, with wind gusts between 35 and 40 miles per hour Thursday, high temperature 80. Thursday night mostly clear, low temperature 57. Friday mostly sunny and pleasant, high temperature in the upper 70s. I'm Severe Weather Team 9 meteorologist Jeff Exline.
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1: Ashley McBride with The Devil I Know here on WTUZ. I'm Shauna Berkey. Thanks for hanging out with me on your drive home. Do be safe tonight, and we'll catch you again tomorrow.
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14: A chance of showers this evening, then a risk for thunderstorms later tonight with gusty winds, low temperature in the upper 60s. Tomorrow becoming mostly sunny, windy, especially in the afternoon, with wind gusts between 35 and 40 miles per hour Thursday, high temperature 80. Thursday night mostly clear, low temperature 57. Friday mostly sunny and pleasant, high temperature in the upper 70s. I'm Severe Weather Team 9 meteorologist Jeff Exline.
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5: Hey, Backstage Country. It's Elena. And this week's host is repping the great state of Tennessee, which we just so happen to be in. So happy to have him. Chris Young.
6: I got to rep both states. You know, my second home is Texas.
5: That's true.
6: I lived in Arlington, Texas for a long time. But I'm a Cowboys fan. I'm a Rangers fan. Not a Stars fan, though. Sorry, everybody. In Texas, but originally born and bred here in Tennessee. Happy to be here with y'all, sharing some stories behind my music, including the latest single, I Didn't Come Here to Leave.
5: We can't wait. More with Chris Young, both Texas and Tennessean, coming your way on Backstage Country.
7: I knew I'd see her around. I'd be at some party. She'd show up and I'd be walking out. Across some parking lot, hiding behind her sister. I'd look up, she'd be at the red light beside me in that white Maxima with the sticker on the back. I'd act

closing in on me. I see them everywhere together. And it's hitting a little too close to home. She's so